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2: All right, here is a great announcement as we come into the news. Nuns Creek Park is finally going to get a recreational boost and bringing back some community sports to the area. If you remember a few years ago, basically the slow pitch baseball had to leave because there was such a problem with the drug addictions and such around there. But finally, what's happened is they're going to be able to renovate and upgrade the facility there, most of it being funded through grants. And that's good news for us taxpayers. $6.5 million from the Growing Communities Fund and Build Strong Community Fund, $1.63 million. And it's expected to start this year. And several improvements, including slow pitch facility back. They moved down to Willow Point to the Sportplex. Two soccer fields, extended parking, and event space. Well, that will be good as well. Contract has been awarded by the city. Here's another great contract. RCMP patrol vessels, three of them are going to be built by Ocean Pacific Marine here in Campbell River. They build these tremendous aluminum vessels. It's a contract worth almost $75 million. Federal government has awarded them this contract for designing and building the next generation police coastal patrol vessel for the RCMP. So congratulations. This is good news and a good boost into our economy here in Campbell River. Well, speaking of the water, a fin whale has showed up in the waters off Vancouver Island here, and it has really taken Victoria by surprise. This is unusual, to say the least. The second largest animal in the world. The blue whale, of course, is the largest one, but this one's 70 feet long. If you can think about this whale as big as a seven-story building. Oh, my goodness, was in the waters off Race Rock June 28th, and people said that they just have never seen such a thing down there. So that is quite interesting what's going on here in our area. Now let's move on here to Mission Network News, some news about India.
3: I'm Ruth Kramer with Mission Network News. Maharashtra is on the verge of becoming India's 13th state with an anti-conversion law. The state government has already approved the bill, and lawmakers are expected to give it final approval soon. Raina Miller with Mission India says,
4: when there's anti-conversion laws in place, it means that there's that much more fear and intimidation being put towards our programs. So there's a greater risk in that the people leading the programs have a greater chance of getting in trouble. So there might be more of a legal risk of, if I spread the gospel in an anti-conversion state, I could be fined or imprisoned.
3: Amidst the challenges, Mission India sees God moving and families are still choosing to follow Jesus. Pray for growth for the Indian church. And 40 Indigenous young adults are on a journey this July to share Jesus with Native America in what Brad Hutchcraft of Hutchcraft Ministries calls a Summer of Hope. They'll travel to 10 different communities to host events and share their stories. Walls have come down in past Summers of Hope as the team shares who Jesus really is to many who've never heard.
5: They don't want their friends, they don't want these people that they're meeting even for the first time, to live another day without Jesus, because they know the difference Jesus can make. So these team members, they come back from some of these events and there will be tears, there will be weeping because of their desire that people will choose Jesus.
3: Discipling these young leaders is another major focus. Pray for boldness and protection for the team, and pray for there to be a great harvest. 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By giving to Mission Network News, you enable us to keep the stories of God's kingdom coming. 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That's missionnews.org. I'm Ruth Kramer.
2: Well, our ever-changing weather forecast here, because there is a big high stalled off the west coast of the island, and it's shifting everything around. So what they're saying right now for Tuesday, a chance of showers in the afternoon, 60%, and then a high of 18. But then moving on to sunny on Wednesday, sun and cloud Thursday, Friday, Saturday, and Sunday. That's a change from the forecast that had rain for the week. So it's just going all over the place. 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
2: Okay, it's a commentary time with me, Terry, here, and I want to talk a little bit about what you're going to hear in the show today from Promethean Action. They're talking about the economic transformation taking place in the United States right now. And actually, it's not a transformation, it's a return to a system of over 100 years ago and what they were founded under, which is that the purpose of the economy is for the people, not for the corporations, not for the stock market, not for the globalist elites, but it's bettering the people. And you'll get a lot of explanation of that. And why not? Shouldn't a country manage its economy properly? So, for example, that we have production in Canada of the things that we need, like medicine, for example, and medical supplies. Remember during COVID, all of a sudden, we lose control of all the supply of our equipment and masks and everything. It's all gone. What on earth is going on with that? Well, it's when we don't take care of, as a matter of public policy, in our economy to make sure we are growing our economy. We have manufacturing the natural resources we need for our own goods and services to prosper people. Yeah. The globalist system and free trade takes away your manufacturing, offshores it to the betterment of great corporations and the stock market and a globalist elite, not us. Well, one of the reasons I'm doing this commentary is because you'll hear a term come up occasionally in that talk from Promethean Action, and I do encourage you to go online and watch and listen to that 250th anniversary one. You'll understand America a lot if you do that. You'll hear this term over and over again, laissez-faire, laissez-faire economics. Laissez-faire implies that nothing restricts what happens. And the idea was, well, in some cases it meant sense that the transactions between private individuals should be free and from any form of economic interventionism. And so it's a system of thought that basically ran society. The problem with that is laissez-faire economics have looted our country for this British globalist system. It came right from colonialism. Like, for example, Alberta, even when they came into Canada, was treated as a resource base. They didn't own their own natural resources. The Canadian government said, we own Alberta's natural resources. And that had to be straightened out later. Laissez-faire means that corporations can corner a market and basically stop all the competition and take over everything. Laissez-faire markets means that corporations and governments can get together and essentially take whatever they want. And laissez-faire capitalism is coming to an end in the United States. Doesn't mean the people aren't free. What it means is that the government is going to intervene, like through tariffs, like through bringing corporations back to the country, like through building their natural resources and oil and gas and all of that to better the people. That's exactly what we need in Canada. Mark Carney is of the philosophy of the globalist. He says he is a globalist. He's of the philosophy of letting the globalist system, the free trade and all that, just run wild freely without any restrictions, even though it tramples on nations. And well, there you go. That's what's going on with us in Canada right now. We need a return to the government that supports the people, that builds the industry, that encourages our natural resources, that creates production, that gets our manufacturing going, that betters the people. You're not just better from cheap goods from China at the checkout because they're cheaper. No, no. What good's that if you have to borrow all your money and you don't have a job? No, we're better, doing better at the with the paychecks and at the gate of the factories or wherever we work. Oh boy, do we need that. So this is part of what's going on. I wanted to explain laissez-faire. Laissez-faire may sound like the natural right to freedom, but remember, it's translated into the natural right of freedom of multinational corporations and globalist elites and banking systems, which basically take advantage of everybody. We don't want that. There you go, my thoughts. Make sure you listen to that program today from Promethean Action.

0: It was one of those flights where you get one of those two for the price of one landings. You know, one of those bumpy, bouncy ones where your stomach is like a washing machine and you want to rip the arms off the seat. Our flight attendant says,
1: Now that I have your attention,
0: I'd like to make a few announcements. Well, believe me, after that, they got my attention. 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

Logging operations in the 19th century used to put logs in rivers to float them downstream to sawmills. Many of these logs sank to the bottom of the lakes and rivers, and they're still down there, remarkably well preserved because of the cold water. But today, diving crews are going down and recovering the logs. For various reasons, the logs are actually stronger than the lumber coming from today's trees. This resurrected wood is being used for ceiling beams, floors, and even furniture. Wood that was once long forgotten is now being put to good use. That's similar to what can happen in our lives. Somehow in the busy flow of life, we lose ourselves, and sometimes we sink to the bottom, thinking that it's too late for us. We feel life pass us by, and we feel forgotten by God. But God has a wonderful way of making use of once forgotten things. He revives us and uses us in incredible ways that we never imagined possible. God wants to give you a new start, a new life. That, in a nutshell, is the message of Jesus in the Bible.

Hey, Bible readers, I'm Tara Lee Cobble, and I'm your host for The God Shot on 88.7 Spirit FM. The Lord is my shepherd, I shall not want. Psalm 23 was written by King David. But before he became the king of Israel, his first job was being a shepherd. We all got to start somewhere, right? David knew firsthand what makes a good shepherd. You have to feed the sheep, keep them from wolves and thieves and falling off cliffs, and get used to the smell of their manure. In light of that, David calls God his shepherd. God is the one who provides for him and protects him. When I was a kid, I thought the part of this verse that says, I shall not want, was a command. Thou shalt not want anything. But what David is saying here is that God is such a good shepherd to him that he wants for nothing. He has everything he needs. Wherever you feel like you're in need today, may God show you how he's actively caring for you in every aspect of your life. May you know and believe that he's your good shepherd. He's where the joy is. To hear The God Shot again, or to share it with friends, go to spiritfm.ca and click the God Shot link.

0: Unearthed from beneath the sands of time are ancient writings containing ageless wisdom. 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
1: The sayings of Jesus are more than just words of a wise sage. Jesus spoke the words you can build your life on. Listen to the words of Jesus Christ. Everyone who hears these words of mine and puts them into practice is like a wise man who built his house on a rock. The rains came, the streams rose, and the winds blew and beat against the house, yet it did not fall because it had its foundation on the rock. But everyone who hears these words of mine and does not put them into practice is like the foolish man who built his house on the sand. The rain came, the streams rose, and the wind blew and beat against the house, and it fell with a great crash.
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2: The checkbook says we don't have enough money to go out for dinner tonight.
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2: 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We're okay.
3: See? Just have a little faith and everything will work out fine.
2: Your stability is so inspiring, dear.
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or the thick, tall hedges. 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The door isn't locked and the gate is ajar. The Savior is calling, come as you are. We don't wait for the rain to decide to get wet, and we don't wait for healing to settle the

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1: I was taking a walk through my new neighborhood and noticed one of my neighbor's dogs on a chain in the backyard. There was a path where the poor thing had paced so much at the end of his chain, there was bare lawn. The owner noticed my concern and said, "Oh, that's Dingo. He has way too much energy." I said, "Well, do you ever take him off his chain?" With a horrified expression, he replied, "I can't do that. He'd run away." I can't understand why someone would treat a dog that way. In Christ, our Heavenly Father has freed us from our chains, and we have the freedom to choose a relationship with Him or not. Galatians 5, verse 1 says, "It is for freedom that we have been set free." In Christ, we're His sons and daughters, not slaves. He paid the greatest price to call you home. So don't allow anything to chain you down.
0: Heartbeat is brought to you by the Salvation Army.

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1: The Lord bless you and keep you. The Lord make his face shine upon you and be gracious to you. The Lord lift up his countenance upon you and give you peace.
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7: Part of being human is that when something goes wrong, we have the default assumption that it's somebody else's fault, not ours. In marriage, it's so easy to just blame your spouse for most of the problems. But is there a way to really know who's causing most of the problems? There's one pretty consistent way to know. Which one usually is quickest to point the finger of blame? That person most likely is causing most of the problems. Here's why. When a person lives life blaming other people for problems, they exempt themselves from all blame and responsibility and exempt themselves from growth. So they have created a destructive mental crutch that keeps them from working on their own issues. Thus, that person is prone to cause most of the problems in the marriage. So be the one in your marriage that is quick to admit a mistake and take responsibility. That humble mindset will actually keep you from causing more problems in your marriage.
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3: Hello, sorry I'm late.
4: Quick, get in here, he's almost here.
3: Who's almost here?
4: You said you were having problems. 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
4: Yes. Oh, he's here. Quick, go. Go, go, go. Come on, say something.
3: You don't need an appointment to talk to God.
4: We don't have much time. 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
4: But Frank, you never do.
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2: What if your brain could let you know if someone is lying to you? This is the Genesis Factor. Many people have wondered at the abilities of idiot savants. These are people who have very low intelligence, yet they can do seemingly impossible mental tasks. Some idiot savants have been able to instantly name the day of the week when given any date within the last 6,000 years. Others have been able to instantly give a correct solution to tedious mathematical calculations. Could such abilities reflect a throwback to the mental abilities the human race once had? Research suggests another ability that man may have been created with, but which most of us have lost: the ability to detect when we're being lied to. Researchers, they suspected that people with brain damage that limits their ability to understand speech might be superior at detecting lies. Such people who have damage to the left hemisphere of their brain are called aphases. The study included aphases who could understand individual words but not sentences. The study group also included undergraduate students. They were all shown a videotape of 10

people, each appearing in two segments. In one segment, each person lied, while in another, the person told the truth. The undergraduates did no better than chance would allow at detecting lies. However, the aphases could accurately detect a lie almost two-thirds of the time. Were we created with the ability to detect when we are being lied to? Such ability surely doesn't arise by chance, but is rather a God-given gift for our protection. For CreationMoments.com and The Genesis Factor, I'm Darren Marlar.

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It's one of the fun things about summertime. Relaxing and enjoying the warmth, the smells of the fresh-cut grass, and the warm nights. 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

have you behind. There's a piece waiting that you've struggled to find. You don't need to polish the rough on your edges, or hide in the brush or the thick tall hedges. Stop trying to fix what you think is a mess before you walk in and finally confess. The door isn't locked and the gate is ajar. The Savior is calling, come as you are. We don't wait for the rain to decide to get wet, and we don't wait for healing to settle the debt. You don't come to the water because you're clean. You come to be washed in a grace unseen. 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

0: never forget. 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This has been Matthew's Manifesto. Come, let's worship.
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0: Breaking news just in. A tornado has touched down here in the valley with a fury beyond compare, leaving behind a massive trail of destruction. Unconfirmed reports estimate hundreds of casualties due to the lack of warning. And sadly, these numbers will most likely only increase in the coming days. Rescue workers are continuing to search for any survivors.
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0: We need time alone daily to meet with God in prayer. Hello, I'm Chuck Swindoll. Our God is the God of answered prayer. He answered prayer for the nation Israel. He answered prayer for the prophets. He answered prayer for the disciples. He even answered prayer for his only son. You see, when you come to God in prayer, you entrust to Him your deepest yearnings, your weightiest fears. And I hope you bring to Him the celebration of your praises as well. He yearns for that communion, that communication just between you and Him. Think of it.
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1: Well, everybody, get ready, because I'm going to play something that's talking about the American 250th anniversary and the absolute incredible transformation that is taking place there and ipso facto in the world. Now, do you think that the reason for our economics and capitalist system and freedom is to benefit elites, or is it supposed to be for the people? That's a big question right now. And the system that we're battling with globalist has been a system where the elites, the leftovers of imperialism, could call it the British system, but it actually involved all kinds of European royal families and everything else, right up into the globalist system, basically keeps everybody at a low level, everlasting wars, sucks the life and sucks the money and sucks the resources out of nations. Like, what do you think free trade's about? Losing all our manufacturing overseas. That's the system that America battled back in the beginning. Remember, they were all British subjects. And what they found in the colonies was they didn't have the same rights that they did if they were living in England. In fact, Britain was heavily taxing them and taking their resources away and troubling them with their army all the time, so much so that it finally led to the Boston Tea Party, which wasn't so much about the tea, it was about the taxes and the lack of representation and the unfairness that they were undergoing, because they were basically being looted by the elites back in Britain. And it finally led to the independence of America. It's incredible. Now, what I'm going to share with you is from Promethean Action, and you guys ought to check them out. If you pay attention, this explains a lot of history and a lot of what's happening today.
2: Today, Americans are celebrating the 250th anniversary of our Declaration of Political Independence from the British Empire. But there's another cause for celebration, and President Trump heralded the reason for that 9 years ago.
3: In explaining his American system, Clay argued that the sole object of the tariff is to tax the produce, and remember, to tax the produce of foreign industry with the view of promoting American industry. For too long, our government has abandoned the American system.
2: More than anything else, that statement made the president a marked man. Because in saying the words, the American system, Donald Trump put the modern-day British Empire on notice that the United States was about to reclaim the economic independence that had been ripped away from us 125 years ago. Now, the president was stopped from actually doing it in his first term, but he's doing it now, and it is what makes this Independence Day more profound than you might know. I'm Susan Kokinda. I've fought to restore the American system for the better part of my life. And on this 250th anniversary of our independence, I want to give you the one principle that makes sense of this moment. The principle that reveals Donald Trump's work as a genuine revolution. And it shows us fulfilling the promise our founders wrote in the Declaration itself. Now, if you're watching this for the first time, please hit those like, share, and subscribe buttons. And then stick with me as I discuss these three things. First, how the British stole our economic heritage 125 years ago. Second, what the opening words of the Declaration of Independence have to do with economics. And third, why our founding fathers enjoined us to pursue happiness and not property. But let's start with why the knowledge of America's own unique economic system has been written out of our history. In 1901, 125 years ago, exactly halfway between 1776 and today, President William McKinley was assassinated. Now, you've heard President Trump talk about McKinley's tariffs and how they made the nation so prosperous that a commission had to be set up to figure out how to spend the extra revenues. McKinley was the last president who openly embraced and acted on the American system. He continued Alexander Hamilton's policies of tariffs, protecting American industry, and fostering internal improvements to develop the nation. And he was also in the tradition of Abraham Lincoln, who was a champion of producers, manufacturers, and especially the working class. McKinley's assassination in 1901 marked a turning point, because it wasn't just McKinley who was eliminated. The knowledge of the American system itself and the fact that its mortal enemy was the British system was erased and replaced by debates over big government or little government or Keynes versus Friedman. So let's go back for a moment to Abraham Lincoln's economic advisor and one of the champions of the American system, Henry Carey. In a work called The Harmony of Interests, Carey said that there are two systems before the world. One looks to pauperism, ignorance, depopulation, and barbarism. The other to increasing wealth, comfort, intelligence, combination of action, and civilization. One looks toward universal war, the other to universal peace. One is the English system, the other we may be proud to call the American system. Now, let Carey's words sink in. One system produces wealth, intelligence, and civilization. The other produces pauperism, ignorance, and war. That is not ancient history. Pauperism, depopulation, and war describe the policies of today's World Economic Forum. But our side of the fight and the American economic principles which will allow us to prevail have been suppressed for 125 years. Now, Carey wrote The Harmony of Interests in 1851. At that time, Karl Marx was living in poverty and obscurity in London. It was only later that his London sponsors spread the idea that the essential conflict was between communism and capitalism. Losing the knowledge of the American system is key to understanding the last 125 years of wars and economic downturns. Because the British didn't just assassinate McKinley. They assassinated the very idea of the American system because they knew if our nation or other nations pursued those principles, they would become strong, prosperous, and peaceful, and the empire would be left in the dust. So they stripped us of the principles and gave us sterile or destructive ideas like free trade and laissez-faire, and gave us imperial institutions like the Federal Reserve. And then they told us, that's how economies work. Now, if you want to dive more deeply into this fight, and see how it shapes today's political battles, you can subscribe to Promethean Action's free newsletter. The link is in the description. Because you're going to very quickly learn that what you were told were the laws of economics were just the advertising slogans for the British imperial system. So let's go to the very opening of the Declaration of Independence, where our founders invoked the laws of nature and nature's God. They knew their actions were accountable to universal principles, which is why we emerged as a republic and not a democracy. Now, during this 250th year of celebration, there has been a lot of reflection on how those principles relate to our political and cultural identities. But the profound impact of those principles on our economic identity is only now coming back into view. But one man, writing from a jail cell on July 4, 1989, saw it clearly. Lyndon LaRouche, who was targeted and jailed by the same forces who have attacked Donald Trump, wrote the following. He said, "A state is defined by two kinds of relationships. On the one side, a state is the government acting in direct relationship to the individual person and each particular constituency in society, and in similar qualities of relationship to foreign states." Now, that's the part most people think about. How does the government relate to you or your identified constituents, or how does it relate to another country in terms of foreign policy? But LaRouche identified a second function, and this is the part that the British system wants you to forget entirely. At the same time, on the other side, a state is shaping the entire nation's relationship to the physical universe. Now, go back to those terms, the laws of nature and nature's God. That is what the American system is. It's a form of economics that recognizes there are universal principles. And for a nation to continue and to prosper, It must order its policies in keeping with those principles. And that means a nation must successfully act on the physical universe. And that means it must produce, it must manufacture, and it must invent and discover. But gradually, over the past 125 years, since the assassination of McKinley, that American idea has been taken away from us. And it was replaced by many different versions of British philosophical liberalism in the form of free trade, consumerism, environmentalism, and sterile debates about big versus little government. All of those ideologies rest on the idea that money is the measure of an economy. But now, in the months leading up to our 250th anniversary celebration, members of Donald Trump's administration have revived the American system idea. Back in January, U.S. Trade Ambassador Jameson Greer gave a speech entitled "The Hamiltonian Economic System That Too Many Have Forgotten." Then in June, Treasury Secretary Scott Bessent restored an essential principle of the American system, that is, the primacy of production over mere consumption.
4: Beneath every one of those mistakes lay a more basic failure in our philosophy. In reducing economics to consumption, we forgot production. We measured abundance at the checkout counter rather than at the factory gate. We talked about GDP, but not enough about its composition. And we prized low-cost inputs without first asking whether a nation can remain sovereign when it loses command over the things that matter most. For manufacturing is more than output on a balance sheet. It is a reservoir of practical capability. Engineers and welders, tool and die makers, and logistic networks, plant managers and workers who know how to solve problems on the factory floor.
2: In those comments, Bessent hit at the essential difference between a nation of consumers at the mercy of a global market ruled by the British system, and a nation of producers who produce what they need with their minds and with their manufacturing. Then Vice President J.D. Vance took it a step deeper. In an extraordinary interview with Michael Knowles just this week, Knowles first cited Pope Leo XIII's 1891 encyclical Rerum Novarum, which forcefully rejected communism, but also rejected, without using the words I'm about to use, the British system. Or, as Knowles put it, the laissez-faire capitalists who think we need to send kids into coal mines. And then he asked Vance to elaborate on the total restructuring of economic policy that has taken place under President Trump.
5: But the president has already like completely reoriented the conversation towards what you might call an American developmentalist approach. Like, American economic policy on the right is now much more Alexander Hamilton than it is Milton Friedman. I do think fundamentally that Hamiltonian tradition is going to be what we see on the American right and will dominate American conservative economic thinking for the future, which is not laissez-faire. It's actually much more about, you know, building the kind of tools, building the kind of infrastructure that allow human beings to flourish, that allow national and native industries to flourish at the expense of a hyper-globalized economy. And I think those are the basic principles that are going to carry us into the future. But to me, it's fundamentally about the dignity of the human person. The economy is a tool to service the dignity of the human person.
2: Listen again to what the vice president just said. The economy is a tool to service the dignity of the human person, not to service property, not to service money. And that brings us back to the Declaration of Independence and the most quiet, radical decision our founders ever made. I remember way back when I was in college, I spent hours in the library reading books about the intellectual foundations of the American Revolution and constantly being directed back to John Locke. Even then, long before I discovered the real philosophical wellsprings of our founding, something kept telling me that our great nation could not have emerged from the cynical view of mankind expressed by Locke. And without knowing why, I was right. It turns out that the Constitution, which John Locke wrote for the South Carolina colony, read life, liberty, and property. But that is not what Thomas Jefferson, guided by the genius of Benjamin Franklin, wrote. Our Declaration of Independence reads, "We hold these truths to be self-evident, that all men are created equal, that they are endowed by their creator with certain unalienable rights, that among these are life, liberty, and the pursuit of happiness. That is not a poetic flourish. It was a philosophical declaration of war. Because behind those two different phrases are two different ideas of what a human being is. In Locke's world and in the world of Thomas Hobbes and Adam Smith and Jeremy Bentham, man is no better than an animal, driven by original instincts or by the pursuit of pleasure and the avoidance of pain, translated into my money, my profit, my property. But in the tradition our founders drew from, the tradition of Gottfried Leibniz and of Benjamin Franklin, man is in the image of the Creator, a mind capable of discovering the laws of nature and nature's God and acting on that. The pursuit of happiness is not the pursuit of things. It is the pursuit of that highest human activity, to discover, to create, and to leave for our posterity a world more developed than we found it. A nation founded on happiness is a nation that measures itself not by what it owns, but by what it can create. Obviously, our founders did not reject private property or private ownership, but they recognized that for a society to succeed, the higher principles of universal law had to frame a nation's policies. And that is exactly what LaRouche was describing from that jail cell, a state shaping the entire nation's relationship to the physical universe. That's what Besant meant when he said we have to measure abundance at the factory gate, not just the checkout counter. And that's exactly what Vice President Vance meant when he said the economy exists to let human beings flourish. The American system is not only an economic policy. It is a recognition that a nation lives or dies by its command over the physical universe and that its purpose is the creative development of its people. That's what we are really celebrating today. Not only that we broke free of a king in 1776, but that in 2026, after 125 years, we are reclaiming what that freedom was for. So let's put this together. In 1776, we declared that government exists to secure the conditions for human happiness. In 1901, that project was hijacked, and now it is being reclaimed. But let's take one more long step into the past and locate just how profound our nation's founding was. Almost four centuries before the birth of Christ, Aeschylus, a Greek poet, wrote the play Prometheus Bound. He used the ancient myth of Prometheus, stealing fire from the gods to give to mankind, to illuminate the same fight we've been talking about. And you can see in the image of Zeus, who punished Prometheus for his gift to mankind, a metaphor for the elites and the oligarchs who want to keep mankind ignorant and barbaric and depopulated, as Henry Carey later said. And you can see in Prometheus the metaphor for what mankind is, capable of using fire to advance our power over nature, and more importantly, capable of using the fire of a creative mind to improve our relationship to the physical universe. That Promethean metaphor carried into the American Revolution. Benjamin Franklin was hailed as the American Prometheus, the scientific genius who snatched lightning from the sky and who later declared that we had been given a republic if we can keep it. For 125 years, we lost the economic knowledge of how to keep it. Donald Trump and his team have rediscovered it and are using it to restore our economic sovereignty. If you want to be part of that revival, go to Promethean Action and support us in every way that you can. This has been a special holiday update. Thank you for watching, and happy 250th birthday, America.
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1: Was Promethean Update or Promethean Action? 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And of course, they're talking this time around about the celebration of the 250th anniversary in the U.S. And if you replay this and listen carefully and listen to some of their other shows, you'll realize a greater understanding of what is actually taking place in the world, how profound it is, how we're in an absolutely transformational time, and God's hand.

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0: How many times have you heard someone say, "Christian values are what's wrong with this world," or "marriage is a sham"? For CreationMoments.com, I'm Darren Marlar, and this is The Genesis Factor. We hear it often. Christian values are to blame for most of the problems in society. Marriage is ridiculed as just a piece of paper. Strongly held convictions of right and wrong are said to be to blame for arguments, fights, and wars. And by all means, we must free ourselves from old-fashioned attitudes about sex and marriage. Scientific support for these liberated values goes back to 1928, when Margaret Mead spent 9 months in Samoa, then wrote a book. In that book, she said Samoans live a happy, carefree life. Not only is crime virtually unheard of, but even young people pass through their teen years without becoming rebellious. Mead, writing as an anthropologist, said this was because Samoans practice complete sexual freedom and avoid having strong convictions about religion and philosophical matters. For more than 50 years, Mead's writings have been cited as scientific support for anti-Christian values. But now, an anthropologist who has spent many years in Samoa has come forward with a book that says things in Samoa are almost exactly the opposite of what Mead reported. The Samoans themselves asked him to correct the record because almost nothing Mead wrote about their values was accurate. Samoans are very puritanical about sex, and parents are strict with their children and competitive with each other. How foolish humans are to think they can invent better moral values that produce more happiness than those values their creator gave them. And what a shame that so many have based their lives on a lie because they wanted to believe that nature made them. For more truth, visit CreationMoments.com. I'm Darren Marlar.
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1: 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Other side effects in life are procrastination in important projects, a despondent view to too much exposure to raw news, a noted decline of interest in spiritual matters like church, prayer, or Bible reading. Some physical side effects include increase in weight gain. Be advised that the average person will waste 9 years of his or her lifetime viewing television.
0: Because our TV doesn't come with a warning label, we often forget about well-founded research about its negative effects in our lives. Seriously, 9 years of TV viewing in a lifetime? That's what the research says. Imagine what you could accomplish in your life with an additional 9 years. Start finding out today. It might even help your relationships.
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1: From Psalm 46, 1 and 2, God is our refuge and strength, an ever-present help in trouble. 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
1: Well, get ready, you guys. We're going to do a deep dive into the Word of God. All about pruning and bearing much fruit for the Lord. Anchoring.

Well, the main thing to remember is that the Lord loves us. Everything we go through, when you surrender your life to Him, He's got His hand out and at work in you. I tell you what, and I'm going to kind of look here into John 15 about the vine and the branches and what Jesus had to say for us. This is a Bible study day, I guess, and going to talk about you and I. When you give your life to Christ, you are like a branch that now is grafted into the vine of Christ. And the Heavenly Father, He's the farmer, He's the vine dresser. Okay, let me read from John 15. Jesus says this, "I am the true vine." That kind of tells me there's some other vines you could get attached to that you ought not to be attached to. "I am the true vine, and my Father is the vine dresser. Every branch of mine that bears no fruit, He takes it away. Every branch that does not bear fruit, He prunes, that it might bear more fruit. You are already made clean by the word that I've spoken to you. Abide in me and me in you. And as a branch cannot bear fruit by itself unless it abides in the vine, neither can you unless you abide in me. I am the vine, you are the branches. He who abides in me and I in him, he it is that bears much fruit. For apart from me, you can do nothing. And if a man does not abide in me, he's cast forth as a branch and withers, and the branches are gathered and thrown in the fire and burned. But if you abide in me, my words abide in you, you can ask whatever you will, it shall be done for you. By this, my Father is glorified, that you'll bear much fruit and prove to be my disciples. And as the Father's loved me, so I love you. Abide in my love." "And if you keep my commandments, you'll abide in my love as I've kept my Father's commandments and abide in his love." Interesting, abiding he makes into abiding in his love. Abiding in the vine is abiding in his love. It's walking in his love. It's keeping his commandments. So there it is. He's outlining your relationship and my relationship to him, to God. We're using this figure of he is the vine and we are the branches. Every branch that of mine, he says, that bears no fruit, he takes away. I think that's interesting because I've always thought about it. I'm a single branch and I wonder if I'm a multi-branch. You know, any branch that's attached to a vine has all kinds of branches on the branch, right? And they don't all bear fruit. I know when I've been looking at tomato vines, for example, and all the shoots that will come out in the crook where there's a branch coming out and there's kind of a shoot in the crook of the branch, it'll take away the growth, but it doesn't ever bear anything. And they say, pluck them out, take them off, right? So the first thing I notice about this, as he talks about the branch that bears no fruit, he takes away, doesn't mean he's taking you away. He's taking away you, part of your branches, because you've got, like any branch attached to a vine, you branch out into all kinds of ways, right? You're multi-branch. You're a branch with multiple branches. All the different things that go on in your life, all the different areas of life, all the different interests, all the different relationships, all the different failures and foibles and successes, all the different relationships in life, the things you think, the things you do, the things you believe, the place your mind go, everything is all a branch on you, the branch that is in Christ now. And what his intention is to have you bear fruit by abiding in him, his love flowing into you, you flowing into him, and you obeying him, and the Father comes along and cuts off any branch that bears no fruit. Now, you probably got branches in your life bearing no fruit. I guess I do too. You know, we all have some branches that don't bear fruit. Cut them off. And, you know, I'll go to my fig tree or some of my apple tree and stuff. I do a major pruning on the apple tree every fall. We got this huge, really ancient apple tree in my yard now.
And it's been through it, man. It got blown down in a major storm 20 years ago stuff. And we put a come along on it and winched it back up sort of at an angle. It leans at about a 20 degree, a 30 degree angle now. And I put 4x4s in to hold it up. And everything then grew out, you know, vertical. So the tree leans over, but all the branches go up vertical. Interesting. Huh? They'd seek the light out. But at the top of that tree, suckers come out. Man, what a pile of suckers on that thing. It's just like a forest up there. And I take the huge head trimmer, I climb up a ladder and get in there and just mow it down every fall. And what a mess. And sometimes I have to take off big branches and stuff. But most of the time I mow it down. And this year, last year didn't seem to have much in the way of apples on it. This year it's loaded again. It's loaded. Remember back, though, when that tree fell and we propped it back up and did everything, I did a major, like the roots had uprooted a bit and half of it. So I did quite a major prune. I didn't want it to be weighted so far on the other side, like pulling it down. And the following year, it produced fruit like I have never seen. I am not kidding you. Apples on there, some of them were the size of grapefruits, huge things, and literally, listen to me, apples growing out of the trunk of the apple tree. You see, fruitfulness and pruning go together. They really do. And so I've got to do something major with my fig tree. It's loaded this year. Finally, it's loaded. Normally, we get maybe 20 off or something. There's hundreds of them on there now. Thank you, Lord. So your life and mine, when you became a Christian, his life came into you. That's being born again. His spirit life in you. The vine life came into the branches. But what comes along with it is you'll bear fruit. You'll have branches in your life that don't bear fruit. And then the Father comes along.

along and he cuts it off somehow. It says in Hebrews 12, you know, about discipline. The discipline seems unpleasant at the time, painful. But later on, it produces a harvest of righteousness and peace that are trained by it. Wow. And so, you know, these things come. Consider it pure joy, James said, my brothers and sisters, whenever you face various trials, because, and it says trials of many kinds, because, you know, this testing of your faith produces perseverance. And you're supposed to let that have its full effect. Revelation 3:19 says, those that I love, I rebuke and discipline. Because the Lord loves us, he starts to work in our life to purify and prune us. That's what the word pruning here means, to cleanse. He cleanses away things that are unnecessary, radical. Some branches, you know, grow sideways. They don't grow properly. They're interfering with the tree or the vine. They get in the way of the tree. Always I'm pruning branches out of my tree, my apple tree or my whatever, fig tree, that are going crossways or getting up in the middle or messing things up. They might even bear fruit, but I'll prune them away. Think about that. If you got some area of your life where it feels like God has pruned you, and you wonder why? You wonder why? Why has he done that? It could be it was growing sideways, even though it would bear fruit. It's cross purpose for God's purpose in your life. And you start to say, oh God, what's going on? Ask the Lord for revelation and understanding about these things, because the Lord will help you understand a bit about what he's doing. But the word says here, Jesus said, if you abide in me and my word abides in you, and my love abides in you. His life abides in us. Abide means to live in, basically. You're going to experience that pruning of the Father at work. Boy, oh boy, have we ever experienced that through our life as believers, Karen and I, you know. We headed on into our life and marriage and ministry and had trouble. Karen had trouble trying to get pregnant. We were just... It wasn't happening. Finally, it thought she was pregnant, and it wasn't pregnancy at all. It was a molar pregnancy, and had to go through that. And finally, my daughter Katie is born. Hooray. We go through, I'm a minister in Nova Scotia. Life is good. And then Megan, my daughter, is born, and life is terrible. It's just hell on earth walking that out. You go, why? Why? Well, my heart and our goal in ministry, we probably would have gone off as missionaries overseas. Our heart was to really go. And the heart for revival and all that awakened at that time. And yet, God always worked his purpose in those difficulties we went through. Interesting for us, my daughter Megan, who's now 41, 40, out of the years, 42, I guess it is, she has had numerous trials in her life, numerous trials in our life, scrapes with death, very difficult times, and miracles. Many miracles. How can it be that the trials are mixed with miracles? What on earth could that be? And I'll tell you one thing that I've learned all the way through this is that oftentimes when God is pruning things, he doesn't explain things. When you're going through a warfare of some kind, spiritual warfare, you'll get discernment of spirits, you'll get understanding. If you seek the Lord, you'll have understanding. If you're in a time where you're supposed to plow ahead and break through and, you know, you're plowing new ground and God's opening things up for you and you're going to go forward, he'll reveal things. Like that's had happened with us. Every place that we went in ministry and where we moved our family, first to Nova Scotia, then to Bermuda, then to Campbell River, God went right straight ahead of us. He opened the doors ahead of us. He gave miraculous provision ahead of us. Every step of the way, we've seen God's hand of provision. But the times of pruning
seem to come without explanation.

0: and you just had to hang in there. And of course, a branch gets cut off. There's a spot that has to heal, right? Though Peter, the apostle, said in 1 Peter 1, though for a little while you might have to suffer grief and various kind of trials, but these come and prove the genuineness of your faith. If a trial in your life is proving out the genuineness of your faith, there's fruit coming out of it. It comes out greater worth than gold that perishes even though it's refined by fire, and results in praise and glory and honor when Christ is revealed. Peter explains our trial and suffering is like a pruning process, serves to prove the genuineness of our faith. Refines us, prepares us for the glory of His Son. The discipline of God is still an operation of love from the Heavenly Father. It's interesting. I've talked to people who are professional arborists. You know, boy, I need them in my fruit trees. I tell you, a couple of there's kind of almighty tangled wrecks, some of them. I'm not very good at it. I try. But these arborists, you know, they kind of look at a tree and in their mind, they can see what the tree is supposed to look like and what it will look like when they're finished with it. And it grows for another few years and prune and grow and prune. They can see the tree in their vision of the future. That's what God's like with you. He has something in mind for your life right now that He would like to accomplish through the pruning. The difficulty and trial you're going through. He has something in mind with you right now. And He wants you to abide in Christ and the Christ life of Christ and the love of Christ to abide in you. But maybe there's these branches that are growing cross purpose, you know. They're not growing where they're supposed to be. They're going up into the middle and should be going out. Or they're clustering or too close or scraping, right? Or maybe you got these branches which are really suckers. Like I get in the apple tree every year and the plum tree. I do the same thing with my plum tree. Saw all these suckers, hundreds of suckers off every year. Well, they could become a bigger tree, I guess, and grow up. But you wouldn't let them all go. Just select ones. You might be feeling like you're shooting off in every direction and trying to figure out life and where are we going and what are we doing? Got all these ideas. And then some of them are cross purposes. Some of them are suckers. And some of the branches, I'm looking at my fig tree, loaded down this year. But boy, are they getting long and spindly. They're going to be right out of control. They're almost to the height of my roof. I got to bring them down. They've grown like 6 feet in the last year. So, what's God doing with you? I feel like what He's saying for some of you is, abide in Me, and you'll understand My purpose for you. For some of you, this trial, He's saying, My trial, your trial, is My pruning. Don't get mad. Don't get sad. Rejoice, as Paul said. And abide in Me. Later it will yield the peaceful fruit of righteousness. And the Lord says, for some of you, keep your eyes on Me. You might have had your eyes on places where that sucker was growing to or that branch was heading off to. No. He says, come back, come back, come back to Me. Come back and zero in on Me. That plan you made, that's just a sucker. I really wasn't in it. You asked me in it. You prayed for me to be in it, but I wasn't in it. Those directions you headed, those foundations you built, I let them be there for a time, but now there's time for them to go. The idea is I want you to bear more fruit. And And I was going to tell you, you know, even coming to from Nova Scotia to Bermuda, and then Bermuda was so fruitful, so beautiful, so wonderful place. Congregation loved us. Having a revival in one of the churches, and he tells us to come to Gamble River. I did not want to come. It was painful. And it was painful for years after getting here. Because when we got here, we went through a church hell for a few years. But it got down to things in my heart that needed to go. It revealed things in my heart about an idolatry I had of my ministry, my home, and my wife. I had images in my heart I served instead of God. They had to go. He showed me that. See, pruning. And right in the heels of that, we have the breakout and revival happened at the Foursquare Church. It all fits together. And we went through more again, the cycles and cycles of it. We're in another one now, guys. The church is in another one right now. You may be in another one right now. Yield to the Father, to his love, to the vine dresser. Say, yes, Lord. Amen.
1: And now for another empowering moment with Ron Pierce.
2: National workers in China's underground church endure many hardships. Believers gathered at one host family's house were discovered by authorities and arrested. The police took everything from the home, even wrestling away a small cooking pot from the family's young daughter. Their meager possessions were loaded onto wooden carts, and the family ordered to pull them to police headquarters 10 kilometers away in minus 18 degree weather. Faithful workers like these remain steadfast in their commitment to share the gospel, even when it costs them everything they have. Your monthly gift of $80 to Empower provides a Chinese national pastor and his family with the essentials, food, housing, clothing, and some funds for transportation.
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0: Hi, I'm Marion Platt. Welcome to Heartbeat.
1: Proverbs 16, verse 3 says, "Commit to the Lord whatever you do, and He will establish your plans." In this powerful piece of advice, the writer says to commit all that we do to the Lord. So, our great ideas that are going to change the world, commit them to the Lord. Even the secret factors of our lives that we aren't too comfortable sharing with anyone, let alone our Heavenly Father, commit them to the Lord. And the second half of this advice says that He will establish your plans. But, of course, there's a caveat to that. He won't establish plans that are outside of His will for your life. God has a plan and a purpose for each of us, and it's our best move to align our lives with it.
0: Heartbeat is brought to you by the Salvation Army.

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1: With so many pressures pulling you and your family in different directions, it's easy to get caught up in the busyness and miss what God has intended for us. 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
1: Oh man, I love the DJs. They're awesome. They have always cool things to say, and they're funny and brighten your day, man.
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0: The Journey Diaries with Jim McGuckin.
1: Basically, I've known about God my entire life, but I grew up in a very legalistic style of teaching. So to me, God was an angry master who kind of like overlorded over top of us and was angry and mad at us anytime we didn't do exactly what we were supposed to do. So I got caught up into the wrong style of living. I started doing drugs, messing with, LSD. Ecstasy was really big in my life.
0: Then Jim had a frightening wake-up call with a near-fatal drug overdose.
1: And it had blown me so far out of my mind that I was actually laying on the floor convulsing. And I looked up at God and I said, I just don't want to live this way anymore. I said, I'm completely done. And from that point on, I've changed my entire life. There's no going back. I know that I've been freed from drugs. I've been freed from alcohol. It feels a lot better. My mind's definitely a lot clearer. I decided to stop fighting God and I'm following him. It's scary at times because it's a lot more different than when you're trying to control your life. But there's a reassuring feeling inside that I'm doing what I'm supposed to be doing. And I'm happy with that.
0: The Journey Diaries with Jim McGuckin.

0: this summer, you are invited to a unique and special event. The venue of this remarkable event will take place outside under the stars. It's a rendezvous with God. You see, when you're surrounded by the noise and bright lights of the world, it's just hard to see and hear. But under the stars, you can ponder the endless galaxies, planets, and the amazing mind that created them. Come out soon. God is waiting.
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Hi, it's Darren Marlar with another Power Charge. Here at the radio station, we have a candy machine in the break room. It's kind of interesting how this machine works because it requires, get this, it requires money before giving you the candy. Amazing, huh? Well, all right, actually, a lot of things in this world work that way, don't they? You want to watch cable television? You got to pay for it. Want to drive a nice car? You have to pay for that, too. In fact, just about everything in this world works on the principle of paying for what you use. And believe it or not, radio works that way, too. 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And, well, this is where you come in.

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1: from Psalm 19:1. 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

When it comes to sin, Christians really need to watch how we message how to avoid it. No doubt the Bible's pretty clear. Sin is bad and we should avoid it. But the Bible has another clear message about sin other than just stop it, don't do it, and run from it. That's not exactly the whole picture the Bible gives. To really avoid sin, don't focus so much on running from it. Focus on something to run toward. It has to do with your relationship with God. When you move toward God, you find peace and a confidence in life. You'll even find inner joy that the world doesn't have. And when we sin, we put all that at risk because we're then filled with guilt, feelings of failure,

0: and regret. Sure, God can and will forgive us, but the point is, even forgiven, it's hard for us to get back on track with God, not because of Him, but because of us. So next time you're tempted to sin, remember that you're working on this close relationship with God, and also remember the fulfilling feeling it is when you are right in the middle of that great adventure. Think about how good it feels when you make right choices to honor that relationship. That is a great motivator for resisting sin.
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prophet Isaiah said, his name shall be called Wonderful, Counselor, Mighty God, Everlasting Father.

0: Reason to believe. Evidence proving God and the Bible. Exhibit 3D.
1: There is an idea that is constantly pushed in the media and academia that says that valid scientists can't really believe in God or the Bible. But here are some actual statements from famous scientists. John Wheeler, astronomer and physics professor at Princeton University, said, "Slight variations in physical laws such as gravity or electromagnetism would make life impossible. The necessity to produce life lies at the center of the universe's whole machinery and design." Polish astronomer Nicolaus Copernicus, developer of the heliocentric theory of the solar system, said, "The universe has been wrought for us by a supremely good and orderly creator." And Isaac Newton, English mathematician and physicist, one of the greatest scientists of all time, said, "The solar system itself could not have been produced by blind chance or fortuitous causes, but only by a cause very well skilled in mechanics and geometry."
0: One more reason to believe.
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leave the heavy behind. There's a peace waiting that you've struggled to find. You don't need to polish the rough on your edges, or hide in the brush or the thick tall hedges. Stop trying to fix what you think is a mess before you walk in and finally confess. The door isn't locked and the gate is ajar. The Savior is calling, come as you are. We don't wait for the rain to decide to get wet, and we don't wait for healing to settle the debt. You don't come to the water because you're clean. You come to be washed in a grace unseen. 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

There's truth in the air. 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

0: the guilty plea call. 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This has been Matthew's Manifesto. Come, let's worship.
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1: The Lord bless you and keep you. The Lord make his face shine upon you and be gracious to you. The Lord lift up his countenance upon you and give you peace.
2: I'm Terry Somerville. Good day to you. Nice to have you on board the good ship Spirit FM for the day. And it's great. Here's something interesting. I was listening to on one of the news stories about Margaret Mead. Now, this is interesting. Margaret Mead, a great anthropologist, 60s and 70s and 80s. I heard her in lectures at university. She went to the island of Samoa, supposedly studied their

sexual mores and how she came back with this report that they were totally free. They had no regular morals and marriage and everything else, but they passed everybody around and it was all this kind of freedom, sexual freedom of every kind. And of course, this was gobbled up by the 60s and 70s generation, which is why she was a featured speaker when I was in university. Come to find out, it's completely untrue. Don't know, where is she getting this stuff? Did she just make it all up so she'd become famous? Sounds like it. Maybe. I don't know. But it finally took the Samoans themselves stepping out and saying, no, that is not the case. We are very, very moral. And in fact, you find out they're almost puritanically moral and chaste and celibate or faithful to their husband and wives. So that just goes to show you, don't believe all this stuff that's pushing away from godly standards and trying to use research and science and sociology and, don't believe it. It's just, they'll say anything. Believe what God says through the Word of God. Believe the standards He set, because in cultures that will follow that, you see success. Families that follow it, you see success. Follow it. Follow it. Be faithful and follow it and watch the good things that are the result generation after generation. Now if you're trying to change a ship's direction right now, it's hard. But ultimately, when the ship's direction is changed and generation after generation follows a solid foundation for family and moral values, the society gets blessed. You can bank on it.

Hey, Bible readers, I'm Tara Lee Cobble, and I'm your host for The God Shot on 88.7 Spirit FM. He makes me lie down in green pastures. He leads me beside still waters. Psalm 23, verse 2. In Bethlehem, where David grew up and worked as a shepherd, there aren't many green pastures. It's mostly hilly landscapes and desert wastelands. But God is the shepherd who leads his sheep to the place of rest and food. And isn't it interesting that God has to make us lie down? Our hearts strive and our minds spin with anxiety, but God calls us to rest, and he leads us beside still waters, not a raging river that will sweep us away. When we're surrounded by rocky cliffs and desert wastelands, God offers us rest, nourishment, and refreshment. He's your good shepherd. He's where the joy is. To hear The God Shot again or to share it with friends, go to spiritfm.ca and click the God Shot link.

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1: We have testimony after testimony of people whose lives were turned around. We have teenagers and adults. We have suicidal people. The words of a song touch their heart so much, it starts to lift them up. We had gotten a letter from a young lady who was on her way to commit suicide. She was dial surfing. The words of the song changed her mind. She started listening. That changed her permanently from an attitude of death to an attitude of life.
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I'm Trevor Wickens. Different ways you can get a hold of us here at the station. 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And that's always a good thing to do. Lots of people doing that. Also, you can check us out on Facebook. 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And that is always another great way to stay on top of what we're doing. This is Spirit FM.

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1: Right, here is a great announcement as we come into the news. Nuns Creek Park is finally going to get a recreational boost and bringing back some community sports to the area. If you remember a few years ago, basically the slow pitch baseball had to leave because there was such a problem with the drug addictions and such around there. But finally, what's happened is they're going to be able to renovate and upgrade the facility there, most of it being funded through grants. And that's good news for us taxpayers. $6.5 million from the Growing Communities Fund and Build Strong Community Fund, $1.63 million. And it's expected to start this year. And several improvements, including slow pitch facility back. They moved down to Willow Point to the Sportplex, two soccer fields, extended parking, and event space. Well, that will be good as well. Contract has been awarded by the city. Here's another great contract. RCMP patrol vessels, three of them are going to be built by Ocean Pacific Marine here in Campbell River. They build these tremendous aluminum vessels. It's a contract worth almost $75 million. Federal government has awarded them this contract for designing and building the next generation police coastal patrol vessel for the RCMP. So congratulations. This is good news and a good boost into our economy here in Campbell River. Well, speaking of the water, a fin whale has showed up in the waters off Vancouver Island here, and it has really taken Victoria by surprise. This is unusual, to say the least. The second largest animal in the world. The blue whale, of course, is the largest one, but this one's 70 feet long. If you can think about this, whale as big as a seven-story building. Oh, my goodness, was in the waters off Race Rock June 28th, and people said that they just have never seen such a thing down there. So that is quite interesting what's going on here in our area. Now let's move on here to Mission Network News, some news about India.
2: I'm Ruth Kramer with Mission Network News. Maharashtra is on the verge of becoming India's 13th state with an anti-conversion law. The state government has already approved the bill, and lawmakers are expected to give it final approval soon. Raina Miller with Mission India says,
3: when there's anti-conversion laws in place, it means that there's that much more fear and intimidation being put towards our programs. So there's a greater risk in that the people leading the programs have a greater chance of getting in trouble. So there might be more of a legal risk of, if I spread the gospel in an anti-conversion state, I could be fined or imprisoned.
2: Amidst the challenges, Mission India sees God moving and families are still choosing to follow Jesus. Pray for growth for the Indian church. And 40 Indigenous young adults are on a journey this July to share Jesus with Native America in what Brad Hutchcraft of Hutchcraft Ministries calls a summer of hope. They'll travel to 10 different communities to host events and share their stories. Walls have come down in past summers of hope as the team shares who Jesus really is to many who've never heard.
4: They don't want their friends, they don't want these people that they're meeting even for the first time, to live another day without Jesus, because they know the difference Jesus can make. So these team members, they come back from some of these events and there will be tears, there will be weeping because of their desire that people will choose Jesus.
2: Discipling these young leaders is another major focus. Pray for boldness and protection for the team, and pray for there to be a great harvest. 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And together, the Great Commission happens. 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That's missionnews.org. I'm Ruth Kramer.
1: Well, our ever-changing weather forecast here, because there is a big high stalled off the west coast of the island, and it's shifting everything around. So what they're saying right now for Tuesday, a chance of showers in the afternoon, 60%, and then a high of 18. But then moving on to sunny on Wednesday, sun and cloud Thursday, Friday, Saturday, and Sunday. That's a change from the forecast that had rain for the week. So it's just going all over the place. Anyway, bless you guys. Stay tuned for commentary and other things coming up.

0: Glory! I'm gonna see him. Just a few more days, I'm gonna see him. We're gonna see you, Lord. Even so, come quickly, Lord Jesus.
1: God's been working in men's lives down through the ages. Here's a story. Listen. Now, Jehoshaphat was king in Jerusalem. That was a long, long time ago. The children of Judah worshiped the Lord from the high down to the low. Judah was a wealthy kingdom. Everybody's children were fed because Jehoshaphat studied the word of the Lord and did all the things God said. Well, way out of the east came an army after Jehoshaphat's goal. They marched straight to Jerusalem, and Jehoshaphat soon was told. He called the whole kingdom together, and everybody fasted and prayed. The Lord God answered the people and said, "There's no need

Well, the Lord set up an ambush and got the enemy turned around. They started killing each other. They all laid dead on the ground. And the riches, the jewels they left behind took 3 whole days to haul.

It's the most common excuse used on the planet. I'm too busy. Someone asks for your help, and what's the first thing out of your mouth? I'm too busy. Your kids need some of your time. Not right now, son. I'm too busy. Your spouse wants to spend some time together, and you say, I can't right now. I'm just too busy. And if you really are just too busy, stop overcommitting. Starting now, choose to put an end to that three-word overused excuse. I'm too busy. We are 88.7 Spirit FM.

our joy as we worship right now, gathered under His grace and surrounded by high praise, is not an escape from reality. With all the power inherent in His presence, it's still a fact that all of us face tough times. Times a lot different than these moments of celebration. But tough times don't diminish the reality of His presence. Darkness will fall and clouds do gather. Shadows will come, but our faith and our confidence in Him need never be shaken. And when we face difficult times and trials, He will be with us to make a way.

I remember receiving the phone call from my mother-in-law late one night, informing me that my wife's sister and husband had been involved in a terrible car accident. They had four

young boys. Jeremy, the oldest, who was soon to be 9 years old, was killed instantly, and the other three were seriously injured. I felt so helpless when I heard the news. All the scriptures that came to my mind seemed to fall short of what I really wanted to say to them. But as I was praying for them, God gave me a song, and I wrote down the words, God will make a way where there seems to be no way. He works in ways we cannot see. That's what I really wanted to say to Susan and Craig. God is working in ways you can't see. I wanted to give them hope in a hopeless situation. You may be going through a similar situation today, and you feel that God has forgotten you, but He hasn't. The Bible tells us that He has inscribed us in the palm of His hand. He is a God who can make a way where there seems to be no way.

to the end of my rope. Like a watch that had been wound too tightly, I broke. All I could do was cry uncontrollably. I felt like a huge black cloud was hovering over me, and I couldn't escape. I didn't want to live, so I prayed that I would die. I knew that God was my answer, but I thought it was too late. I had been a Christian for many years, but I'd become too busy to talk to God, and I didn't often give him the chance to talk to me. It wasn't until I fell flat on my face that God got my attention. My husband checked me into the hospital where I was diagnosed with severe depression. I was in the hospital for 9 days, and there I discovered that in God's love, I have unconditional acceptance. I need never fear rejection, because he says he has put his seal upon me and given me his spirit in my heart. Finally, I came to the place where I realized that even in my despair, God had been with me all along.

0: What a great scripture. Wow.
1: In the secret place of the Most High, shall abide under the shadow of the Almighty.
0: Of course, that's Psalm 91.

Now, as we look at that scripture, you know, that is such a faith-building scripture. And it is believing in the Lord when you're faced with the enemy, with all sorts of problems, pestilence, arrows, destruction, an army, and you make the Lord your refuge. He is your fortress. Now, today's theme, I'm looking at the fact that God says to you and I, believers, in the face of what we see going on in the world, in the face of the fact that we're seeing demonically empowered evil gaining places in our society, relentlessly attacking conservatives and Christians in our media, exalting unrighteousness and vile things. It's a cause that many are losing heart and getting despaired about. But don't do that. Listen, I've got a word for you. The word is, trust in the Lord. Do not be afraid. God is on the throne, and what we're actually seeing is the result of Lord's move, where the enemy is just stirred up and raging because God is sweeping the earth and he's cleaning house. There's going to be wickedness in high places exposed all over the earth. It's a worldwide movement right now, and there is a roar concerning this stuff. Well, what does it say in this passage, Psalm 91? Because you make the Lord your refuge and the Most High your habitation, no evil shall befall you, no scourge will come to your tent. He will give his angels charge over you and guard you in all your ways, and on their hands they will bear you up, lest you even dash your foot against a stone. Yes, the Lord says, because he cleaves to me in love, I will deliver him. Can you believe that? Can you say that? I mean, it's just the most amazing thing. That's what God wants to be and do for you. Well, what can I say? Get in the program. Start thinking about the world events, Canadian events, even things like these decisions from the Supreme Court, from the point of view of the Lord. He's not pleased one bit. I'll tell you what. And God will reach out his hand to deal with things in mighty ways. He wants us as believers, instead of being despondent, despairing, and fearful, we begin to exalt the Lord Jesus Christ, King of kings and Lord of lords, and we begin to say, Lord, forgive our nation, forgive us, any place we've compromised, and Heavenly Father, stretch out your hand to act, just like you say in this Psalm 91.

one-on-one conversation with you, Lord. 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You satisfy my very soul. I just come to glorify your name.

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1: Well, get ready, you guys. We're going to do a deep dive into the Word of God. All about pruning and bearing much fruit for the Lord. Anchoring your life.

Well, the main thing to remember is that the Lord loves us. Everything we go through, when you surrender your life to Him, He's got His hand out and at work in you. I tell you what, and I'm going to kind of look here into John 15 about the vine and the branches and what Jesus had to say for us. This is a Bible study day, I guess, and going to talk about you and I. When you give your life to Christ, you are like a branch that now is grafted into the vine of Christ. And the Heavenly Father, He's the farmer, He's the vine dresser. Okay, let me read from John 15. Jesus says this, "I am the true vine." That kind of tells me there's some other vines you could get attached to that you ought not to be attached to. "I am the true vine, and my Father is the vine dresser. Every branch of mine that bears no fruit, He takes it away. Every branch that does not bear fruit, He prunes, that it might bear more fruit. You are already made clean by the word that I've spoken to you. Abide in me and me in you. And as a branch cannot bear fruit by itself unless it abides in the vine, neither can you unless you abide in me. I am the vine, you are the branches. He who abides in me and I in him, he it is that bears much fruit. For apart from me, you can do nothing. And if a man does not abide in me, he's cast forth as a branch and withers, and the branches are gathered and thrown in the fire and burned. But if you abide in me, my words abide in you, you can ask whatever you will, it shall be done for you. By this, my Father is glorified, that you'll bear much fruit and prove to be my disciples. And as the Father's loved me, so I love you. Abide in my love." "And if you keep my commandments, you'll abide in my love as I've kept my Father's commandments and abide in his love." Interesting, abiding he makes into abiding in his love. Abiding in the vines, abiding in his love. It's walking in his love. It's keeping his commandments. So there it is. He's outlining your relationship and my relationship to him, to God. We're using this figure of he is the vine and we are the branches. Every branch that of mine, he says, that bears no fruit, he takes away. I think that's interesting because I've always thought about it. I'm a single branch and I wonder if I'm a multi-branch. You know, any branch that's attached to a vine has all kinds of branches on the branch, right? And they don't all bear fruit. I know when I've been looking at tomato vines, for example, and all the shoots that will come out in the crook where there's a branch coming out and there's kind of a shoot in the crook of the branch, it'll take away the growth, but it doesn't ever bear anything. And they say, pluck them out, take them off, right? So the first thing I notice about this, as he talks about the branch that bears no fruit, he takes away, doesn't mean he's taking you away. He's taking away you, part of your branches, because you've got, like any branch attached to a vine, you branch out into all kinds of ways, right? You're multi-branch. You're a branch with multiple branches. All the different things that go on in your life, all the different areas of life, all the different interests, all the different relationships, all the different failures and foibles and successes, all the different relationships in life, the things you think, the things you do, the things you believe, the place your mind go, everything is all a branch on you, the branch that is in Christ now. And what his intention is to have you bear fruit by abiding in him, his love flowing into you, you flowing into him, and you obeying him, and the Father comes along and cuts off any branch that bears no fruit. Now, you probably got branches in your life bearing no fruit. I guess I do too. You know, we all have some branches that don't bear fruit. Cut them off. And, you know, I'll go to my fig tree or some of my apple tree and stuff. I do a major pruning on the apple tree every fall. We got this huge, really ancient apple tree in my yard now.
And it's been through it, man. It got blown down in a major storm 20 years ago stuff. And we put a come along on it and winched it back up sort of at an angle. It leans at about a 20-degree, 30-degree angle now. And I put 4x4s in to hold it up. And everything then grew out, you know, vertical. So the tree leans over, but all the branches go up vertical. Interesting. Huh? They'd seek the light out. But at the top of that tree, suckers come out. Man, what a pile of suckers on that thing. It's just like a forest up there. And I take the huge head trimmer, I climb up a ladder and get in there and just mow it down every fall. And what a mess. And sometimes I have to take off big branches and stuff. But most of the time I mow it down. And this year, last year didn't seem to have much in the way of apples on it. This year it's loaded again. It's loaded. Remember back though, when that tree fell and we propped it back up and did everything, I did a major, like the roots had uprooted a bit and half of it. So I did quite a major prune. I didn't want it to be weighted so far on the other side, like pulling it down. And the following year, it produced fruit like I have never seen. I am not kidding you. Apples on there, some of them were the size of grapefruits. Huge things. And literally, listen to me, apples growing out of the trunk of the apple tree. You see, fruitfulness and pruning go together. They really do. And so I've got to do something major with my fig tree. It's loaded this year. Finally, it's loaded. Normally, we get maybe 20 off or something. There's hundreds of them on there now. Thank you, Lord. So your life and mine, when you became a Christian, his life came into you. That's being born again. His spirit life in you. The vine life came into the branches. But what comes along with it is you'll bear fruit. You'll have branches in your life that don't bear fruit. And then the Father comes along and he cuts it off somehow. It says in Hebrews 12, you know, about discipline. The discipline seems unpleasant at the time, painful. But later on, it produces a harvest of righteousness and peace that are trained by it. Wow. And so, you know, these things come. Consider it pure joy, James said, my brothers and sisters, whenever you face various trials, because, and it says trials of many kinds, because, you know, this testing of your faith produces perseverance. And you're supposed to let that have its full effect. Revelation 3:19 says, those that I love, I rebuke and discipline. Because the Lord loves us, he starts to work in our life to purify and prune us. That's what the word pruning here means, to cleanse. He cleanses away things that are unnecessary, radical. Some branches, you know, grow sideways. They don't grow properly. They're interfering

with the tree or the vine. They get in the way of the tree. Always, I'm pruning branches out of my tree, my apple tree or my whatever, fig tree, that are going crossways or getting up in the middle or messing things up. They might even bear fruit, but I'll prune them away. Think about that. If you got some area of your life where it feels like God has pruned you and you wonder why? You wonder why? Why has he done that? It could be it was growing sideways, even though it would bear fruit. It's cross purpose for God's purpose in your life. And you start to say, oh God, what's going on? Ask the Lord for revelation and understanding about these things, because the Lord will help you understand a bit about what he's doing. But the word says here, Jesus said, if you abide in me and my word abides in you, and my love abides in you, his life abides in us. Abide means to live in, basically. You're going to experience that pruning of the Father at work. Boy, oh boy, have we ever experienced that through our life as believers, Karen and I, you know. We headed on into our life and marriage and ministry and had trouble. Karen had trouble trying to get pregnant. We were just, it wasn't happening. Finally, it thought she was pregnant, and it wasn't pregnancy at all. It was a molar pregnancy, and had to go through that. And finally, my daughter Katie is born. Ray, we go through, I'm a minister in Nova Scotia. Life is good. And then Megan, my daughter, is born, and life is terrible. It's just hell on earth. Walking that out, you go, why? Well, my heart and our goal in ministry, we probably would have gone off as missionaries overseas. Our heart was to really go, and the heart for revival and all that awakened at that time. And yet God always worked his purpose in those difficulties we went through. Interesting for us, my daughter Megan, who's now 42, I guess it is. She has had numerous trials in her life, numerous trials in our life, scrapes with death, very difficult times, and miracles. Many miracles. How can it be that the trials are mixed with miracles? What on earth could that be? And I'll tell you one thing that I've learned all the way through this is that oftentimes when God is pruning things, he doesn't explain things. When you're going through a warfare of some kind, spiritual warfare, you'll get discernment of spirits, you'll get understanding. If you seek the Lord, you'll have understanding. If you're in a time where you're supposed to plow ahead and break through and you know, you're plowing new ground and God's opening things up for you and you're going to go forward, he'll reveal things. Like that's had happened with us. Every place that we went in ministry and where we moved our family, first to Nova Scotia, then to Bermuda, then to Campbell River, God went right straight ahead of us. He opened the doors ahead of us. He gave miraculous provision ahead of us. Every step of the way, we've seen God's hand of provision. But the times of pruning seem to come without explanation. And you just had to hang in there. And of course, a branch gets cut off. There's a spot that has to heal. Right? Though Peter, the apostle, said in 1 Peter 1, though for a little while you might have to suffer grief and various kind of trials, but these come and prove the genuineness of your faith. If a trial in your life is proving out the genuineness of your faith, there's fruit coming out of it. It comes out greater worth than gold that perishes even though it's refined by fire, and results in praise and glory and honor when Christ is revealed. Peter explains our trial and suffering is like a pruning process, serves to prove the genuineness of our faith. Refines us, prepares us for the glory of a son. The discipline of God is still an operation of love from the Heavenly Father. It's interesting. I've talked to people who are professional arborists. You know, boy, I need them on my fruit trees. I tell you, there's kind of almighty tangled wrecks, some of them. I'm not very good at it. I try.

But these arborists, you know, they kind of look at a tree and in their mind they can see what the tree is supposed to look like and what it will look like when they're finished with it and it grows for another few years and prune and grow and prune. They can see the tree in their vision of the future. That's what God's like with you. He has something in mind for your life right now that he would like to accomplish through the pruning. The difficulty and trial you're going through. He has something in mind with you right now. And he wants you to abide in Christ and the Christ life of Christ and the love of Christ to abide in you. But maybe there's these branches that are growing cross-purpose, you know. They're not growing where they're supposed to be. They're going up into the middle and should be going out. Or they're clustering or too close or scraping. Right? Or maybe you got these branches which are really suckers. Like I get in the apple tree every year and the plum tree. I do the same thing with my plum tree. Saw all these suckers, hundreds of suckers off every year. Well, they could become a bigger tree, I guess, and grow up, but you wouldn't let them all go. Just select ones. You might be feeling like you're shooting off in every direction and trying to figure out life and where are we going and what are we doing? Got all these ideas. And then some of them are cross purposes. Some of them are suckers. And some of the branches, I'm looking at my fig tree, loaded down this year. But boy, are they getting long and spindly. They're going to be right out of control. They're almost to the height of my roof. I got to bring them down. They've grown like 6 feet in the last year. So, what's God doing with you? I feel like what he's saying for some of you is, abide in me, and you'll understand my purpose for you. For some of you, this trial, he's saying, my trial, your trial, is my pruning. Don't get mad. Don't get sad. Rejoice, as Paul said. And abide in me. Later it will yield the peaceful fruit of righteousness. And the Lord says, for some of you, keep your eyes on me. You might add your eyes on places where that sucker was growing to or that branch was heading off to. No. He says, come back to me. Come back and zero in on me. That plan you made, that's just a sucker. I really wasn't in it. You asked me in it. You prayed for me to be in it, but I wasn't in it. Those directions you headed, those foundations you built, I let them be there for a time, but now there's time for them to go. The idea is I want you to bear more fruit. And I was going to tell you, you know, even coming to from Nova Scotia to Bermuda, and then Bermuda was so fruitful, so beautiful, so wonderful place. Congregation loved us. Having a revival in one of the churches, and he tells us to come to Gamble River. I did not want to come. It was painful. And it was painful for years after getting here. Because when we got here, we went through a church hell for a few years. But it got down to things in my heart that needed to go. It revealed things in my heart about an idolatry I had of my ministry, my home, and my wife. I had images in my heart I served instead of God. They had to go. He showed me that. See, pruning. And right in the heels of that, we have the breakout and revival happened at the Foursquare Church. I think it all fits together. Then we went through more again, the cycles and cycles of it. We're in another one now, guys. The church is in another one right now.

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Say, yes, Lord. Amen.

0: Hi, I'm Giovanni Smith. Welcome to Heartbeat. I remember in high school, I was called to read Hamlet for the first time. I was terrified and scared out of my mind. But I remember my mom that morning telling me to be bold. Thank God for my mom, because I went in there with boldness and confidence, and I owned Hamlet. The same boldness that got me through Hamlet should be the same boldness when we are proclaiming the gospel of God. There's no need to be terrified or scared. We must be bold and confident in who we are in Christ.
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Hey, Bible readers, I'm Tara Lee Cobble, and I'm your host for The God Shot on 88.7 Spirit FM. He restores my soul. He leads me in paths of righteousness for His name's sake. Psalm 23, verse 3. Have you ever felt like your soul could use some restoration? Like it's an old house that needs an overhaul? Maybe it's been damaged by years of misuse or lack of attention? But when God moves into the space and makes every inch His own, He begins restoring us, shaping us into the people who can have peace in the chaos because we know He's our provider. We can extend love to our enemies because He's our protector. And He leads us in paths of righteousness, showing us how to honor Him. We'll still trip and fall, we'll be wounded, and He'll pick us up and carry us. Living a life of restoration and righteousness only happens when we know our Good Shepherd and trust that He's where the joy is. To hear The God Shot again or to share it with friends, go to spiritfm.ca and click the God Shot link.

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1: What a great scripture. Wow.
0: In the secret place of the Most High, shall abide under the shadow of the Almighty.
1: Of course, that's Psalm 91.

Now, as we look at that scripture, you know, that is such a faith-building scripture. And it is believing in the Lord when you're faced with the enemy, with all sorts of problems, pestilence, arrows, destruction, an army, and you make the Lord your refuge. He is your fortress. Now, today's theme, I'm looking at the fact that God says to you and I believers, in the face of what we see going on in the world, in the face of the fact that we're seeing demonically empowered evil gaining places in our society, relentlessly attacking conservatives and Christians in our media, exalting unrighteousness and vile things. It's a cause that many are losing heart and getting despaired about. But don't do that. Listen, I've got a word for you. The word is, trust in the Lord. Do not be afraid. God is on the throne, and what we're actually seeing is the result of Lord's move, where the enemy is just stirred up and raging because God is sweeping the earth and he's cleaning house. There's going to be wickedness in high places exposed all over the earth. It's a worldwide movement right now, and there is a roar concerning this stuff. Well, what does it say in this passage, Psalm 91? Because you make the Lord your refuge and the Most High your habitation, no evil shall befall you, no scourge will come to your tent. He will give his angels charge over you and guard you in all your ways, and on their hands they will bear you up, lest you even dash your foot against a stone. Yes, the Lord says, because he cleaves to me in love, I will deliver him. Can you believe that? Can you say that? I mean, it's just the most amazing thing. That's what God wants to be and do for you. Well, what can I say? Get in the program. Start thinking about the world events, Canadian events, even things like these decisions from the Supreme Court, from the point of view of the Lord. He's not pleased one bit. I'll tell you what. And God will reach out his hand to deal with things in mighty ways. He wants us as believers, instead of being despondent, despairing, and fearful, we begin to exalt the Lord Jesus Christ, King of kings and Lord of lords. And we begin to say, Lord, forgive our nation, forgive us, any place we've compromised. And Heavenly Father, stretch out your hand to act, just like you say in this Psalm 91.

edges. 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The door isn't locked and the gate is ajar. The Savior is calling, come as you are. We don't wait for the rain to decide to get wet, and we don't wait for healing to settle the debt.

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0: There's no condemnation, no debt left to pay. 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This has been Matthew's Manifesto. Come, let's worship.
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1: Food is a necessity for our well-being. From it, we draw strength to function as God intended. However, did you know a human can go for more than 3 weeks without food? In 1932, Mahatma Gandhi survived 21 days of abstinence from food to protest the injustice of India's poorest community. We are thankful to God for providing our daily bread, but we also need spiritual food to nourish our souls. Matthew 4:4 states, "It is written, man shall not live by bread alone, but by every word that proceeds from the mouth of God." There is a delicacy of life-sustaining food in God's word, and there's no limit to how much can be taken in. Eat until your body, mind, and soul has been filled.
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0: It's the summer sun. 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Because there's a lot more to the sun than just that nice, hot, golden orb that lights your summer days.
1: The temperature at the core of the sun is around 73 million degrees. If you took a tiny pinhead-sized section of the sun's core and placed it on Earth, it would destroy everything within 94 miles. The amount of sunlight hitting the Earth's surface every minute is equivalent to 126 watts of power for each square foot. That's a lot of solar power hitting the Earth. The sun produces more energy in 1 second than humans have produced in all of history.
0: And all that power was created and maintained by the God you prayed to this morning. Maybe it's his sunny way of reminding you that if he can maintain that much power over the sun, is there anything in your life that he can't handle? Just a thought as you enjoy that summer sun. This is 88.7 Spirit FM. You don't have to be caught in a desert to experience thirst. Today, there is a thirst in the land. It's deep inside of us. God says in the book of Isaiah, I will make rivers flow on barren heights. I will turn deserts into pools of water and parched ground into springs. We're a radio station that offers the living water from God that can quench our inner thirst in life. The longer you listen, the more you'll get in touch with the one who can quench the parched ground of your heart. 88.7 Spirit FM.

Thought he heard a burning scrub brush say, gotta free your people from the Pharaoh's hand. Gotta take them all to the promised land. Moses knew that God was talking to him, so he set off to Egypt with a vigor and vim. And Moses bugged the Pharaoh, he bugged him and he bugged him till he got his people freed. He used real bugs. 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

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Everybody knew they wouldn't drown. Pharaoh told his army to bring them all back. And here come the chariots, clickety-clack. Why, Moses took his stick and he closed up the water, and the Egyptians all took a bath. 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

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They all gave thanks, and they all praised the Lord. Even though it took time, he kept his word. He grabbed their foot, and he took their hand, and he brung them all over to the promised land. But it seems to me like an awful long time to be looking for a home.

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1: Okay, it's Terry here, and yeah, Karen and I just want to let you know that we're going to take a holiday over the next week. And so you won't be hearing any of the usual talk and DJing that I do, and even a little bit of the news. I can do some stuff remotely. But Anna will be in, of course, so you can enjoy her. And, of course, the radio station is keep on playing. I've got it all programmed up so I can be away. So enjoy, and we'll see you next week.
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0: Nalach, Snohe Mayach of Ni Nalach, Digit Ludach and of Yak in it. 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Amen.
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Hey, Bible readers, I'm Tara Lee Cobble, and I'm your host for The God Shot on 88.7 Spirit FM. Even though I walk through the valley of the shadow of death, I will fear no evil, for you are with me. Your rod and your staff, they comfort me. Psalm 23, verse 4. Following God may take you through the valley of the shadow of death, but He protects us from danger using two tools, a rod and a staff. A rod is a long spear for fighting off external enemies, like wild animals or thieves. And a staff is what you see in Christmas plays, the stick with a hook on one end. This tool protects the sheep from their internal enemy, themselves. Which tool do you think gets more use? Thieves and wolves are rare, but a sheep can never escape itself. Sheep are curious animals with bad memories and poor eyesight, so they need more protection from themselves than from external enemies. Our Good Shepherd protects us, sometimes even from ourselves. Our Good Shepherd protects us and draws us near to Himself, which is good news for us all, because He's where the joy is. To hear The God Shot again or to share it with friends, go to spiritfm.ca and click the God Shot link.

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And we say a great big thank you to Carl Granlund. Open Wednesdays to Saturday, 11 to 5.

0: I'd be a pretty poor parent if I said to my kids, "Hey, you ate yesterday. No need to eat today." Hi, I'm Chuck Swindoll. Regular, healthy intake of sustenance is critical for physical health. You know where I'm going with this, don't you? The same is true for our spiritual health. We need the daily intake of God's Word. There needs to be some truth of Scripture percolating in the back of our minds from what we read in the morning, or we need to sweeten our dreams with last thoughts from the Bible at night. Spending meaningful, regular time in the Scriptures will feed our souls and satisfy our lives.
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6: In the Old Testament book of 1 Samuel, chapter 25, God shows us how strongly he feels about showing gratitude. In 1 Samuel, David wasn't the king yet. In fact, in this story, he was on the run from the current king, who was trying to take his life. At one time, he had his men guard the shepherds and sheep of a rich man named Nabal. Later, when they needed supplies, David thought he'd call in a favor on the rich man Nabal. David thought that surely Nabal would gladly oblige, but Nabal turned out to be a very greedy miser. He gave them nothing and even accused them of lying. About 11 days later, God struck Nabal down. The wisdom in this story is God takes gratitude very seriously. If someone has done something for you, make sure you show your gratitude.
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2: All right, here is a great announcement as we come into the news. Nuns Creek Park is finally going to get a recreational boost and bringing back some community sports to the area. If you remember a few years ago, basically the slow pitch baseball had to leave because there was such a problem with the drug addictions and such around there. But finally, what's happened is they're going to be able to renovate and upgrade the facility there, most of it being funded through grants. And that's good news for us taxpayers. $6.5 million from the Growing Communities Fund and Build Strong Community Fund, $1.63 million. And it's expected to start this year. And several improvements, including slow pitch facility back. They moved down to Willow Point to the Sportplex. Two soccer fields, extended parking, and event space. Well, that will be good as well. Contract has been awarded by the city. Here's another great contract. RCMP patrol vessels, three of them are going to be built by Ocean Pacific Marine here in Campbell River. They build these tremendous aluminum vessels. It's a contract worth almost $75 million. Federal government has awarded them this contract for designing and building the next generation police coastal patrol vessel for the RCMP. So congratulations. This is good news and a good boost into our economy here in Campbell River. Well, speaking of the water, a fin whale has showed up in the waters off Vancouver Island here, and it has really taken Victoria by surprise. This is unusual, to say the least. The second largest animal in the world. The blue whale, of course, is the largest one, but this one's 70 feet long. If you can think about this whale as big as a seven-story building. Oh, my goodness, was in the waters off Race Rock June 28th, and people said that they just have never seen such a thing down there. So that is quite interesting what's going on here in our area. Now let's move on here to Mission Network News, some news about India.
3: I'm Ruth Kramer with Mission Network News. Maharashtra is on the verge of becoming India's 13th state with an anti-conversion law. The state government has already approved the bill, and lawmakers are expected to give it

0: final approval soon. Raina Miller with Mission India says,
1: when there's anti-conversion laws in place, it means that there's that much more fear and intimidation being put towards our programs. So there's a greater risk in that the people leading the programs have a greater chance of getting in trouble. So there might be more of a legal risk of, if I spread the gospel in an anti-conversion state, I could be fined or imprisoned.
0: Amidst the challenges, Mission India sees God moving and families are still choosing to follow Jesus. Pray for growth for the Indian church. And 40 Indigenous young adults are on a journey this July to share Jesus with Native America in what Brad Hutchcraft of Hutchcraft Ministries calls a summer of hope. They'll travel to 10 different communities to host events and share their stories. Walls have come down in past summers of hope as the team shares who Jesus really is to many who've never heard.
2: They don't want their friends, they don't want these people that they're meeting even for the first time, to live another day without Jesus, because they know the difference Jesus can make. So these team members, they come back from some of these events and there will be tears, there will be weeping because of their desire that people will choose Jesus.
0: Discipling these young leaders is another major focus. Pray for boldness and protection for the team, and pray for there to be a great harvest. 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By giving to Mission Network News, you enable us to keep the stories of God's kingdom coming. And together, the Great Commission happens. 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That's missionnews.org. I'm Ruth Kramer.
3: Well, our ever-changing weather forecast here, because there is a big high stalled off the west coast of the island, and it's shifting everything around. So what they're saying right now for Tuesday, a chance of showers in the afternoon, 60%, and then a high of 18. But then moving on to sunny on Wednesday, sun and cloud Thursday, Friday, Saturday, and Sunday. That's a change from the forecast that had rain for the week. So it's just going all over the place. Anyway, bless you guys. Stay tuned for commentary and other things coming up.

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1: Eventually in this life, you'll say goodbye to everyone, all your friends, and yes, even your family. 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But a world is coming in which everything lasts forever, and there are no goodbyes. The Bible talks about it a lot, and it's a message woven throughout our programming, Songs of Hope, that remind us that one day we will say goodbye to this goodbye world.
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3: God's been working in men's lives down through the ages. Here's a story. Listen. Now, Jehoshaphat was king in Jerusalem. That was a long, long time ago. Children of Judah worshiped the Lord from the high down to the low. Judah was a wealthy kingdom. Everybody's children were fed because Jehoshaphat studied the word of the Lord and did all the things God said. Well, way out of the east came an army after Jehoshaphat's goal. They marched straight to Jerusalem, and Jehoshaphat soon was told. He called the whole kingdom together, and everybody fasted and prayed. The Lord God answered the people and said, "There's no need

0: information I bring. 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Go out there tomorrow against them, cause I'm gonna fight for you.
1: He's gonna fight.
2: He's gonna fight.
1: Who's gonna fight for you? Oh.
0: Well, the army rose early next morning. They marched out with the king. Jehoshaphat chose some singers, and he told

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We're going to do a deep dive into the Word of God. All about pruning and bearing much fruit for the Lord. Anchor.

Well, the main thing to remember is that the Lord loves us. Everything we go through, when you surrender your life to Him, He's got His hand out and at work in you. I tell you what, and I'm going to kind of look here into John 15 about the vine and the branches and what Jesus had to say for us. This is a Bible study day, I guess, and going to talk about you and I. When you give your life to Christ, you are like a branch that now is grafted into the vine of Christ. And the Heavenly Father, He's the farmer, He's the vine dresser. Okay, let me read from John 15. Jesus says this, "I am the true vine." That kind of tells me there's some other vines you could get attached to that you ought not to be attached to. "I am the true vine, and my Father is the vine dresser. Every branch of mine that bears no fruit, He takes it away. Every branch that does not bear fruit, He prunes, that it might bear more fruit. You are already made clean by the word that I've spoken to you. Abide in me and me in you. And as a branch cannot bear fruit by itself unless it abides in the vine, neither can you unless you abide in me. I am the vine, you are the branches. He who abides in me and I in him, he it is that bears much fruit. For apart from me, you can do nothing. And if a man does not abide in me, he's cast forth as a branch and withers, and the branches are gathered and thrown in the fire and burned. But if you abide in me, my words abide in you, you can ask whatever you will, it shall be done for you. By this my Father is glorified, that you'll bear much fruit and prove to be my disciples. And as the Father's loved me, so I love you. Abide in my love." "And if you keep my commandments, you'll abide in my love, as I've kept my Father's commandments and abide in his love." Interesting, abiding, he makes into abiding in his love. Abiding in the vine is abiding in his love. It's walking in his love. It's keeping his commandments. So there it is. He's outlining your relationship and my relationship to him, to God. We're using this figure of he is the vine and we are the branches. Every branch that of mine, he says, that bears no fruit, he takes away. I think that's interesting because I've always thought about it. I'm a single branch, and I wonder if I'm a multi-branch. You know, any branch that's attached to a vine has all kinds of branches on the branch, right? And they don't all bear fruit. I know when I've been looking at tomato vines, for example, and all the shoots that will come out in the crook where there's a branch coming out and there's kind of a shoot in the crook of the branch, it'll take away the growth, but it doesn't ever bear anything. And they say, pluck them out, take them off, right? So the first thing I notice about this, as he talks about the branch that bears no fruit, he takes away, doesn't mean he's taking you away. He's taking away you, part of your branches, because you've got, like any branch attached to a vine, you branch out into all kinds of ways, right? You're multi-branch. You're a branch with multiple branches. All the different things that go on in your life, all the different areas of life, all the different interests, all the different relationships, all the different failures and foibles and successes, all the different relationships in life, the things you think, the things you do, the things you believe, the place your mind go, everything is all a branch on you, the branch that is in Christ now. And what his intention is to have you bear fruit by abiding in him, his love flowing into you, you flowing into him, and you obeying him, and the Father comes along and cuts off any branch that bears no fruit. Now, you probably got branches in your life bearing no fruit. I guess I do too. You know, we all have some branches that don't bear fruit. Cut them off. And, you know, I'll go to my fig tree or some of my apple tree and stuff. I do a major pruning on the apple tree every fall. We got this huge, really ancient apple tree in my yard now.
And it's been through it, man. It got blown down in a major storm 20 years ago stuff. And we put a come along on it and winched it back up sort of at an angle. It leans at about a 20 degree, 30 degree angle now. And I put 4x4s in to hold it up. And everything then grew out, you know, vertical. So the tree leans over, but all the branches go up vertical. Interesting. Huh? They'd seek the light out. But at the top of that tree, suckers come out. Man, what a pile of suckers on that thing. It's just like a forest up there. And I take the huge head trimmer, I climb up a ladder and get in there and just mow it down every fall. And what a mess. And sometimes I have to take off big branches and stuff. But most of the time I mow it down. And this year, last year didn't seem to have much in the way of apples on it. This year, it's loaded again. It's loaded. Remember back, though, when that tree fell and we propped it back up and did everything, I did a major, like the roots

0: uprooted a bit and half of it. So I did quite a major prune. I didn't want it to be weighted so far on the other side, like pulling it down. And the following year, it produced fruit like I have never seen. I am not kidding you. Apples on there, some of them were the size of grapefruits. Huge things. And literally, listen to me, apples growing out of the trunk of the apple tree. You see, fruitfulness and pruning go together. They really do. And so I've got to do something major with my fig tree. It's loaded this year. Finally, it's loaded. Normally, we get maybe 20 off or something. There's hundreds of them on there now. Thank you, Lord. So your life and mine, when you became a Christian, his life came into you. That's being born again. His spirit life in you. The vine life came into the branches. But what comes along with it is you'll bear fruit. You'll have branches in your life that don't bear fruit. And then the Father comes along and he cuts it off somehow. It says in Hebrews 12, you know, about discipline. The discipline seems unpleasant at the time, painful. But later on, it produces a harvest of righteousness and peace that are trained by it. Wow. And so, you know, these things come. Consider it pure joy, James said, my brothers and sisters, whenever you face various trials, because, and it says trials of many kinds, because, you know, this testing of your faith produces perseverance. And you're supposed to let that have its full effect. Revelation 3:19 says, those that I love, I rebuke and discipline. Because the Lord loves us, he starts to work in our life to purify and prune us. That's what the word pruning here means, to cleanse. He cleanses away things that are unnecessary, radical. Some branches, you know, grow sideways. They don't grow properly. They're interfering with the tree or the vine. They get in the way of the tree. Always I'm pruning branches out of my tree, my apple tree or my whatever, fig tree, that are going crossways or getting up in the middle or messing things up. They might even bear fruit, but I'll prune them away. Think about that. If you got some area of your life where it feels like God has pruned you, and you wonder why? You wonder why? Why has he done that? It could be it was growing sideways, even though it would bear fruit. It's cross purpose for God's purpose in your life. And you start to say, oh God, what's going on? Ask the Lord for revelation and understanding about these things, because the Lord will help you understand a bit about what he's doing. But the word says here, Jesus said, if you abide in me and my word abides in you, and my love abides in you. His life abides in us. Abide means to live in, basically. You're going to experience that pruning of the Father at work. Boy, oh boy, have we ever experienced that through our life as believers, Karen and I, you know. We headed on into our life and marriage and ministry and had trouble. Karen had trouble trying to get pregnant. We were just... It wasn't happening. Finally, it thought she was pregnant, and it wasn't pregnancy at all. It was a molar pregnancy, and had to go through that. And finally, my daughter Katie is born. Ray, we go through, I'm a minister in Nova Scotia. Life is good. And then Megan, my daughter, is born, and life is terrible. It's just hell on earth walking that out. You go, why? Why? Well, my heart and our goal in ministry, we probably would have gone off as missionaries overseas. Our heart was to really go. And the heart for revival and all that awakened at that time. And yet, God always worked his purpose in those difficulties we went through. Interesting for us, my daughter Megan, who's now 41, 42, I guess it is. She has had numerous trials in her life, numerous trials in our life, scrapes with death, very difficult times and miracles. Many miracles. How can it be that the trials are mixed with miracles? What on earth could that be? And I'll tell you one thing that I've learned all the way through this is that oftentimes when God is pruning things, he doesn't explain things. When you're going through a warfare of some kind, spiritual warfare, you'll get discernment of spirits, you'll get understanding. If you seek the Lord, you'll have understanding. If you're in a time where you're supposed to plow ahead and break through and, you know, you're plowing new ground and God's opening things up for you and you're going to go forward, he'll reveal things. Like that's had happened with us. Every place that we went in ministry and where we moved our family, first to Nova Scotia, then to Bermuda, then to Campbell River, God went right straight ahead of us. He opened the doors ahead of us. He gave miraculous provision ahead of us. Every step of the way, we've seen God's hand of provision. But the times of pruning seem to come without explanation. And you just had to hang in there. And of course, a branch gets cut off. There's a spot that has to heal, right? Though Peter, the apostle, said in 1 Peter 1, though for a little while you might have to suffer grief and various kind of trials, but these come and prove the genuineness of your faith. If a trial in your life is proving out the genuineness of your faith, there's fruit coming out of it. It comes out greater worth than gold that perishes even though it's refined by fire and results in praise and glory and honor when Christ is revealed. Peter explains our trial and suffering is like a pruning process, serves to prove the genuineness of our faith. Refines us, prepares us for the glory of his Son. The discipline of God is still an operation of love from the Heavenly Father. It's interesting. I've talked to people who are professional arborists. You know, boy, I need them on my fruit trees. I tell you, a couple of there's kind of almighty tangled wrecks, some of them. I'm not very good at it. I try. But these arborists, you know, they kind of look at a tree and in their mind, they can see what the tree is supposed to look like and what it will look like when they're finished with it and it grows for another few years and prune and grow and prune. They can see the tree in their vision of the future. That's what God's like with you. He has something in mind for your life right now that he would like to accomplish through the pruning. The difficulty and trial you're going through. He has something in mind with you right now. And he wants you to abide in Christ and the Christ life of Christ and the love of Christ to abide in you. But maybe there's these branches that are growing cross purpose, you know. They're not growing where they're supposed to be. They're going up into the middle and should be going out. Or they're clustering or too close or scraping, right? Or maybe you got these branches which are really suckers. Like I get in the apple tree every year and the plum tree. I do the same thing with my plum tree. Saw all these suckers, hundreds of suckers off every year. Well, they could become a bigger tree, I guess, and grow up, but you wouldn't let them all go. Just select ones. You might be feeling like you're shooting off in every direction and trying to figure out life and where are we going and what are we doing? Got all these ideas. And then some of them are cross purposes. Some of them are suckers. And some of the branches, I'm looking at my fig tree, loaded down this year. But boy, are they getting long and spindly. They're going to be right out of control. They're almost to the height of my roof. I got to bring them down. They've grown like 6 feet in the last year. So, what's God doing with you? I feel like what he's saying for some of you is, abide in me, and you'll understand my purpose for you. For some of you, this trial, he's saying, my trial, your trial, is my pruning. Don't get mad. Don't get sad. Rejoice, as Paul said, and abide in me. Later, it will yield the peaceful fruit of righteousness. And the Lord says, for some of you, keep your eyes on me. You might add your eyes on places where that sucker was growing to or that branch was heading off to. No. He says, come back, come back, come back to me. Come back and zero in on me. That plan you made, that's just a sucker. I really wasn't in it. You asked me in it. You prayed for me to be in it, but I wasn't in it. Those directions you headed, those foundations you built, I let them be there for a time, but now there's time for them to go. The idea is I want you to bear more fruit. And I was going to tell you, you know, even coming to from Nova Scotia to Bermuda, and then Bermuda was so fruitful, so beautiful, so wonderful place. Congregation loved us. Having a revival in one of the churches, and he tells us to come to Gamble River. I did not want to come. It was painful. And it was painful for years after getting here. Because when we got here, we went through a church hell for a few years. But it got down to things in my heart that needed to go. It revealed things in my heart about an idolatry I had of my ministry, my home, and my wife. I had images in my heart I served instead of God. They had to go. He showed me that. See, pruning. And right in the heels of that, we have the breakout and revival happened at the Foursquare Church. I think it all fits together. Then we went through more again, the cycles and cycles of it. We're in another one now, guys. The church is in another one right now. You may be in another one right now. Yield to the Father, to his love, to the vine dresser. Say, yes, Lord. Amen.
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There's a peace waiting that you've struggled to find. You don't need to polish the rough on your edges, or hide in the brush or the thick tall hedges. Stop trying to fix what you think is a mess before you walk in and finally confess. The door isn't locked and the gate is ajar. The Savior is calling, come as you are. We don't wait for the rain to decide to get wet, and we don't wait for healing to settle the debt. You don't come to the water because you're clean. You come to be washed in a grace unseen. We bring Him our hunger, our thirst,

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0: never forget. 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This has been Matthew's Manifesto. Come, let's worship.
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0: What a great scripture. 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
1: In the secret place of the Most High, shall abide under the shadow of the Almighty.
0: Of course, that's Psalm 91.

Now, as we look at that scripture, you know, that is such a faith-building scripture. And it is believing in the Lord when you're faced with the enemy, with all sorts of problems, pestilence, arrows, destruction, an army, and you make the Lord your refuge. He is your fortress. Now, today's theme, I'm looking at the fact that God says to you and I believers, in the face of what we see going on in the world, in the face of the fact that we're seeing demonically empowered evil gaining places in our society, relentlessly attacking conservatives and Christians in our media, exalting unrighteousness and vile things. It's a cause that many are losing heart and getting despaired about. But don't do that. Listen, I've got a word for you. The word is, trust in the Lord. Do not be afraid. God is on the throne, and what we're actually seeing is the result of Lord's move, where the enemy is just stirred up and raging because God is sweeping the earth and he

Yes, the Lord says, because he cleaves to me in love, I will deliver him. Can you believe that? Can you say that? I mean, it's just the most amazing thing. That's what God wants to be and do for you. Well, what can I say? Get in the program. Start thinking about the world events, Canadian events, even things like these decisions from the Supreme Court, from the point of view of the Lord. He's not pleased one bit. I'll tell you what. And God will reach out his hand to deal with things in mighty ways. He wants us as believers, instead of being despondent, despairing, and fearful, we begin to exalt the Lord Jesus Christ, King of kings and Lord of lords. And we begin to say, Lord, forgive our nation, forgive us, any place we've compromised. And Heavenly Father, stretch out your hand to act, just like you say in this Psalm 91.

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3: Okay, it's Terry here, and yeah, Karen and I just want to let you know that we're going to take a holiday over the next week. And so you won't be hearing any of the usual talk and DJing that I do, and even a little bit of the news. I can do some stuff remotely. But Anna will be in, of course, so you can enjoy her. And, of course, the radio station is keep on playing. I've got it all programmed up so I can be away. So enjoy, and we'll see you next week.

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2: He that dwelleth in a secret place of the Most High shall abide under the shadow of the Almighty.
3: What a great scripture. Wow.
2: He that dwelleth in a secret place of the Most High shall abide under the shadow of the Almighty.
3: Of course, that's Psalm 91.

Now, as we look at that scripture, you know, that is such a faith-building scripture. And it is believing in the Lord when you're faced with the enemy, with all sorts of problems, pestilence, arrows, destruction, an army, and you make the Lord your refuge. He is your fortress. Now, today's theme, I'm looking at the fact that God says to you and I believers, in the face of what we see going on in the world, in the face of the fact that we're seeing demonically empowered evil gaining places in our society, relentlessly attacking conservatives and Christians in our media, exalting unrighteousness and vile things. It's a cause that many are losing heart and getting despaired about. But don't do that. Listen, I've got a word for you. The word is, trust in the Lord. Do not be afraid. God is on the throne, and what we're actually seeing is the result of Lord's move, where the enemy is just stirred up and raging because God is sweeping the earth and he's cleaning house. There's going to be wickedness in high places exposed all over the earth. It's a worldwide movement right now, and there is a roar concerning this stuff. Well, what does it say in this passage, Psalm 91? Because you make the Lord your refuge and the Most High your habitation, no evil shall befall you, no scourge will come to your tent. He will give his angels charge over you and guard you in all your ways, and on their hands they will bear you up, lest you even dash your foot against a stone. Yes, the Lord says, because he cleaves to me in love, I will deliver him. Can you believe that? Can you say that? I mean, it's just the most amazing thing. That's what God wants to be and do for you. Well, what can I say? Get in the program. Start thinking about the world events, Canadian events, even things like these decisions from the Supreme Court, from the point of view of the Lord. He's not pleased one bit. I'll tell you what. And God will reach out his hand to deal with things in mighty ways. He wants us as believers, instead of being despondent, despairing, and fearful, we begin to exalt the Lord Jesus Christ, King of kings and Lord of lords, and we begin to say, Lord, forgive our nation, forgive us, any place we've compromised, and Heavenly Father, stretch out your hand to act, just like you say in this Psalm 91.

0: יברכך אדוני וישמרך. יאר אדוני פניו אליך ויחונקה. יישא אדוני פניו אליך וישם לך שלום.
1: 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The Lord make his face shine upon you and be gracious to you. The Lord lift up his countenance upon you and give you peace.
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0: There's an old saying, don't be so heavenly minded that you're no earthly good. But most of us followers of Jesus are on the other extreme. We just might be too earthly minded that we're no heavenly good. Most of us have our minds set so much on things of the earth that we rarely give things above a second thought. Jesus said to seek as our highest priority the eternal kingdom of God. A good philosophy that will keep us from being so earthly minded that we're no heavenly good. A message from 88.7 Spirit FM.

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leave the heavy behind. There's a peace waiting that you've struggled to find. 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Stop trying to fix what you think is a mess before you walk in and finally confess. The door isn't locked and the gate is ajar. The Savior is calling, come as you are. We don't wait for the rain to decide to get wet, and we don't wait for healing to settle the debt. 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

0: 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Wow.
1: In the secret place of the Most High, shall abide under the shadow of the Almighty.
0: Of course, that's Psalm 91.

Now, as we look at that scripture, you know, that is such a faith-building scripture. And it is believing in the Lord when you're faced with the enemy, with all sorts of problems, pestilence, arrows, destruction, an army, and you make the Lord your refuge. He is your fortress. Now, today's theme, I'm looking at the fact that God says to you and I believers, in the face of what we see going on in the world, in the face of the fact that we're seeing demonically empowered evil gaining places in our society, relentlessly attacking conservatives and Christians in our media, exalting unrighteousness and vile things. It's a cause that many are losing heart and getting despaired about. But don't do that. Listen, I've got a word for you. The word is, trust in the Lord. Do not be afraid. God is on the throne, and what we're actually seeing is the result of Lord's move, where the enemy is just stirred up and raging because God is sweeping the earth and he's cleaning house. There's going to be wickedness in high places exposed all over the earth. It's a worldwide movement right now, and there is a roar concerning this stuff. Well, what does it say in this passage, Psalm 91? Because you make the Lord your refuge and the Most High your habitation, no evil shall befall you, no scourge will come to your tent. He will give his angels charge over you and guard you in all your ways, and on their hands they will bear you up, lest you even dash your foot against a stone. Yes, the Lord says, because he cleaves to me in love, I will deliver him. Can you believe that? Can you say that? I mean, it's just the most amazing thing. That's what God wants to be and do for you. Well, what can I say? Get in the program. Start thinking about the world events, Canadian events, even things like these decisions from the Supreme Court, from the point of view of the Lord. He's not pleased one bit. I'll tell you what. And God will reach out his hand to deal with things in mighty ways. He wants us as believers, instead of being despondent, despairing, and fearful, we begin to exalt the Lord Jesus Christ, King of kings and Lord of lords, and we begin to say, Lord, forgive our nation, forgive us, any place we've compromised, and Heavenly Father, stretch out your hand to act, just like you say in this Psalm 91.

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Now, as we look at that scripture, you know, that is such a faith-building scripture. And it is believing in the Lord when you're faced with the enemy, with all sorts of problems, pestilence, arrows, destruction, an army, and you make the Lord your refuge. He is your fortress. Now, today's theme, I'm looking at the fact that God says to you and I believers, in the face of what we see going on in the world, in the face of the fact that we're seeing demonically empowered evil gaining places in our society, relentlessly attacking conservatives and Christians in our media, exalting unrighteousness and vile things. It's a cause that many are losing heart and getting despaired about. But don't do that. Listen, I've got a word for you. The word is, trust in the Lord. Do not be afraid. God is on the throne, and what we're actually seeing is the result of Lord's move, where the enemy is just stirred up and raging because God is sweeping the earth and he's cleaning house. There's going to be wickedness in high places exposed all over the earth. It's a worldwide movement right now, and there is a roar concerning this stuff. Well, what does it say in this passage, Psalm 91? Because you make the Lord your refuge and the Most High your habitation, no evil shall befall you, no scourge will come to your tent. He will give his angels charge over you and guard you in all your ways, and on their hands they will bear you up, lest you even dash your foot against a stone. Yes, the Lord says, because he cleaves to me in love, I will deliver him. Can you believe that? Can you say that? I mean, it's just the most amazing thing. That's what God wants to be and do for you. Well, what can I say? Get in the program. Start thinking about the world events, Canadian events, even things like these decisions from the Supreme Court, from the point of view of the Lord. He's not pleased one bit. I'll tell you what. And God will reach out his hand to deal with things in mighty ways. He wants us as believers, instead of being despondent, despairing, and fearful, we begin to exalt the Lord Jesus Christ, King of kings and Lord of lords, and we begin to say, Lord, forgive our nation, forgive us any place we've compromised, and Heavenly Father, stretch out your hand to act, just like you say in this Psalm 91.

Well, the main thing to remember is that the Lord loves us. Everything we go through, when you surrender your life to Him, He's got His hand out and at work in you. I tell you what, and I'm going to kind of look here into John 15 about the vine and the branches and what Jesus had to say for us. This is a Bible study day, I guess, and going to talk about you and I. When you give your life to Christ, you are like a branch that now is grafted into the vine of Christ. And the Heavenly Father, He's the farmer, He's the vine dresser. Okay, let me read from John 15. Jesus says this, I am the true vine. That kind of tells me there's some other vines you could get attached to that you ought not to be attached to. I am the true vine, and my Father is the vine dresser. Every branch of mine that bears no fruit, He takes it away. Every branch that does not bear fruit, He prunes, that it might bear more fruit. You are already made clean by the word that I've spoken to you. Abide in me, and me in you. And as a branch cannot bear fruit by itself unless it abides in the vine, neither can you unless you abide in me. I am the vine, you are the branches. He who abides in me, and I in him, he it is that bears much fruit. For apart from me, you can do nothing. And if a man does not abide in me, he's cast forth as a branch and withers, and the branches are gathered and thrown in the fire and burned. But if you abide in me, my words abide in you, you can ask whatever you will, it shall be done for you. By this, my Father is glorified, that you'll bear much fruit and prove to be my disciples. And as the Father's loved me, so I love you. Abide in my love. And if you keep my commandments, you'll abide in my love as I've kept my Father's commandments and abide in his love. Interesting, abiding he makes into abiding in his love. Abiding in the vine is abiding in his love. It's walking in his love. It's keeping his commandments. So there it is. He's outlining your relationship and my relationship to him, to God. We're using this figure of he is the vine and we are the branches. Every branch that of mine, he says, that bears no fruit, he takes away. I think that's interesting because I've always thought about it. I'm a single branch and I wonder if I'm a multi-branch. You know, any branch that's attached to a vine has all kinds of branches on the branch, right? And they don't all bear fruit. I know when I've been looking at tomato vines, for example, and all the shoots that will come out in the crook where there's a branch coming out and there's kind of a shoot in the crook of the branch, it'll take away the growth, but it doesn't ever bear anything. And they say, pluck them out, take them off, right? So the first thing I notice about this, as he talks about the branch that bears no fruit, he takes away, doesn't mean he's taking you away. He's taking away you, part of your branches, because you've got, like any branch attached to a vine, you branch out into all kinds of ways, right? You're multi-branch. You're a branch with multiple branches. All the different things that go on in your life, all the different areas of life, all the different interests, all the different relationships, all the different failures and foibles and successes, all the different relationships in life, the things you think, the things you do, the things you believe, the place your mind go, everything is all a branch on you, the branch that is in Christ now. And what his intention is to have you bear fruit by abiding in him, his love flowing into you, you flowing into him, and you obeying him, and the Father comes along and cuts off any branch that bears no fruit. Now, you've probably got branches in your life bearing no fruit. I guess I do too. You know, we all have some branches that don't bear fruit. Cut them off. And, you know, I'll go to my fig tree or some of my apple tree and stuff. I do a major pruning on the apple tree every fall. We got this huge, really ancient apple tree in my yard now.
And it's been through it, man. It got blown down in a major storm 20 years ago stuff. And we put a come along on it and winched it back up sort of at an angle. It leans at about a 20-degree, 30-degree angle now. And I put 4x4s in to hold it up. And everything then grew out, you know, vertical. So the tree leans over, but all the branches go up vertical. Interesting. Huh? They'd seek the light out. But at the top of that tree, suckers come out. Man, what a pile of suckers on that thing. It's just like a forest up there. And I take the huge head trimmer, I climb up a ladder and get in there and just mow it down every fall. And what a mess. And sometimes I have to take off big branches and stuff. But most of the time I mow it down. And this year, last year didn't seem to have much in the way of apples on it. This year it's loaded again. It's loaded. Remember back, though, when that tree fell and we propped it back up and did everything, I did a major, like the roots had uprooted a bit and half of it. So I did quite a major prune. I didn't want it to be weighted so far on the other side, like pulling it down. And the following year, it produced fruit like I have never seen. I am not kidding you. Apples on there, some of them were the size of grapefruits. Huge things. And literally, listen to me, apples growing out of the trunk of the apple tree. You see, fruitfulness and pruning go together. They really do. And so I've got to do something major with my fig tree. It's loaded this year. Finally, it's loaded. Normally, we get maybe 20 off or something. There's hundreds of them on there now. Thank you, Lord. So your life and mine, when you became a Christian, his life came into you. That's being born again. His spirit life in you. The vine life came into the branches. But what comes along with it is you'll bear fruit. You'll have branches in your life that don't bear fruit. And then the Father comes along and he cuts it off somehow. It says in Hebrews 12, you know, about discipline. The discipline seems unpleasant at the time, painful. But later on, it produces a harvest of righteousness and peace that are trained by it. Wow. And so, you know, these things come. Consider it pure joy, James said. My brothers and sisters, whenever you face various trials, because, and it says trials of many kinds, because, you know, this testing of your faith produces perseverance. And you're supposed to let that have its full effect. Revelations 3:19 says, those that I love, I rebuke and discipline. Because the Lord loves us, he starts to work in our life to purify and prune. That's what the word pruning here means, to cleanse. He cleanses away things that are unnecessary, radical. Some branches, you know, grow sideways. They don't grow properly. They're interfering with the tree or the vine. They get in the way of the tree. Always I'm pruning branches out of my tree, my apple tree or my whatever, fig tree, that are going crossways. They're getting up in the middle. They're messing things up. They might even bear fruit, but I'll prune them away. Think about that. Have you got some area of your life where it feels like God has pruned you and you wonder why? You wonder why? Why has he done that? It could be it was growing sideways, even though it would bear fruit. It's cross purpose for God's purpose in your life. And you start to say, oh, God, what's going on? Ask the Lord for revelation and understanding about these things, because the Lord will help you understand a bit about what he's doing. But the word says here, Jesus said, if you abide in me and my word abides in you and my love abides in you, his life abides in us. Abide means to live in, basically. You're going to experience that pruning of the Father at work. Boy, oh boy, have we ever experienced that through our life as believers, Karen and I, you know. We headed on into our life and marriage and ministry and had trouble, Karen had trouble trying to get pregnant. We were just, it wasn't
happening, wasn't happening, wasn't happening. Finally, it thought she was pregnant, and it wasn't pregnancy at all. It was a molar pregnancy, and had to go through that. And finally, my daughter Katie is born. Hooray. We go through, I'm a minister in Nova Scotia. Life is good. And then Megan, my daughter, is born, and life is terrible. It's just hell on earth. Walking that out, you go, why? Why? Well, my heart and our goal in ministry, we probably would have gone off as missionaries overseas. Our heart was to really go. And the heart for revival and all that awakened at that time. And yet, God always worked his purpose in those difficulties we went through. Interesting for us, my daughter Megan, who's now 41, 40, add up the years, 42, I guess it is. She has had numerous trials in her life, numerous trials in our life, scrapes with death, very difficult times, and miracles. Many miracles. How can it be that the trials are mixed with miracles? What on earth could that be? And I'll tell you one thing that I've learned all the way through this is that oftentimes when God is pruning things, he doesn't explain things. When you're going through a warfare of some kind, spiritual warfare, you'll get discernment of spirits, you'll get understanding. If you seek the Lord, you'll have understanding. If you're in a time where you're supposed to plow ahead and break through and, you know, you're plowing new ground and God's opening things up for you and you're going to go forward, he'll reveal things. Like that's had happened with us. Every place that we went in ministry and where we moved our family, first to Nova Scotia, then to Bermuda, then to Campbell River, God went right straight ahead of us. He opened the doors ahead of us. He gave miraculous provision ahead of us. Every step of the way, we've seen God's hand of provision. But the times of pruning seem to come without explanation. And you just had to hang in there. And of course, a branch gets cut off. There's a spot that has to heal. Right? Though Peter, the apostle, said in 1 Peter 1, though for a little while you might have to suffer grief and various kind of trials, but these come and prove the genuineness of your faith. If a trial in your life is proving out the genuineness of your faith, there's fruit coming out of it. It comes out greater worth than gold that perishes even though it's refined by fire and results in praise and glory and honor when Christ is revealed. Peter explains our trial and suffering is like a pruning process, serves to prove the genuineness of our faith. Refines us, prepares us for the glory of his Son. The discipline of God is still an operation of love from the Heavenly Father. It's interesting. I've talked to people who are professional arborists. You know, boy, I need them in my fruit trees. I tell you, there's kind of almighty tangled wrecks, some of them. I'm not very good at it. I try. But these arborists, you know, they kind of look at a tree and in their mind, they can see what the tree is supposed to look like and what it will look like when they're finished with it and it grows for another few years and prune and grow and prune. They can see the tree in their vision of the future. That's what God's like with you. He has something in mind for your life right now that he would like to accomplish through the pruning. The difficulty and trial you're going through. He has something in mind with you right now. And he wants you to abide in Christ and the Christ life of Christ and the love of Christ to abide in you. But maybe there's these branches that are growing cross purpose, you know. They're not growing where they're supposed to be. They're going up into the middle and should be going out. Or they're clustering or too close or scraping. Right? Or maybe you got these branches which are really suckers. Like I get in the apple tree every year and the plum tree. I do the same thing with my plum tree. Saw all these suckers, hundreds of suckers off every year.
Well, they could become a bigger tree, I guess, and grow up, but you wouldn't let them all go. Just select ones. You might be feeling like you're shooting off in every direction and trying to figure out life and where are we going and what are we doing, got all these ideas, but and then some of them are cross purposes, some of them are suckers. And some of the branches, I'm looking at my fig tree, loaded down this year, but boy, are they getting long and spindly. They're going to be right out of control. They're almost to the height of my roof. I got to bring them down. They've grown like 6 feet in the last year. So, what's God doing with you? I feel like what he's saying for some of you is, abide in me, and you'll understand my purpose for you. For some of you, this trial, he's saying, my trial, your trial, is my pruning. Don't get mad. Don't get sad. Rejoice, as Paul said, and abide in me. Later, it will yield the peaceful fruit of righteousness. And the Lord says, for some of you, keep your eyes on me. You might add your eyes on places where that sucker was growing to or that branch was heading off to. No. He says, come back, come back, come back to me. Come back and zero in on me. That plan you made, that's just a sucker. I really wasn't in it. You asked me in it. You prayed for me to be in it, but I wasn't in it. Those directions you headed, those foundations you built, I let them be there for a time, but now there's time for them to go. The idea is I want you to bear more fruit. And I was going to tell you, you know, even coming to from Nova Scotia to Bermuda, and then Bermuda was so fruitful, so beautiful, so wonderful place. Congregation loved us. Having a revival in one of the churches, and he tells us to come to Campbell River. I did not want to come. It was painful. And it was painful for years after getting here. Because when we got here, we went through a church hell for a few years. But it got down to things in my heart that needed to go. It revealed things in my heart about an idolatry I had of my ministry, my home, and my wife. I had images in my heart I served instead of God. They had to go. He showed me that. See, pruning. And right in the heels of that, we have the breakout and revival happened at the Foursquare Church. It all fits together. And we went through more again, the cycles and cycles of it. We're in another one now, guys. The church is in another one right now. You may be in another one right now. Yield to the Father, to his love, to the vine dresser. Say, yes, Lord.

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0: We are 88.7 Spirit FM.